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0: Hi, folks. Bill Watson here, Chief Engineer. For almost 30 years, I've battled 120-degree heat, hurricane-forced winds, rattlesnakes, mountain roads, and equipment held together with duct tape just to keep these radio stations on the air. Okay, some of that may be exaggerated, but here's something that isn't. Without engineering, there's no music, no contest, no commercials, no Todd Show. Maybe I should take tomorrow off. 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
1: Happy National Radio Day. It's Mazingo hanging out with Mayor Pro Tem Dirk Voss of Desert Hot Springs. Dirk, how you doing?
2: Great. I'm great to be here. Thank you.
1: Yes, happy to have you in studio today. So how long have you been Mayor Pro Tem up there in Desert Hot Springs?
2: Mayor Pro Tem, we rotate that every year.
1: Okay.
2: But I got elected to the City Council in November 2024. Part of that did 6 years on the Planning Commission as chairman.
1: Okay, so you've been involved in local government there in Desert Hot Springs for a while.
2: Quite a while.
1: What are some of the biggest changes you've seen over the years? You've been there for a few years now. I mean, you saw what it was like when you got there and how it's going now.
2: So the demographics have changed a lot because our properties are a little more affordable in town. So people are buying in our town. We got a lot of new homes being built.
1: It's nice.
2: We are, of course, very well known for our mineral hot springs water.
1: Mm-hmm.
2: And so we've got some improved spas and locations for that and hotels for that. And we're expanding in those areas. We adopted a road maintenance management program. So we're going to start seeing some roads getting rebuilt and slurry sealed and fixed for our city. And we also adopted a minimum police staffing program that's the first one like that in all of Riverside County.
1: So let's jump over to the mineral spas. What are some places? Give me the inside track. Where should people go if they want to enjoy those mineral spas?
2: We have such a variety out there. I mean, we've got Aqua Soleil on Palm Drive. We've got on Hacienda. We've got the Azure on Two Bunch Palms. We have the Two Bunch Palms Resort. We have a lot of little smaller boutique ones that are out there as well. So we have the Miracle Hill Spa Association, which is where all the hotels with the spas and the like are members of.
1: Mm-hmm.
2: And with that association, they have different discounts and different tours and adventures. We also do a spa tour, which we did this year for the first time in almost 10 years, which is exciting. And that did a tour of a variety, like it was for the 15 to 17 different spas.
1: And then gosh, is that many up there?
2: There's probably well over 30 plus.
1: Wow. Okay. I've driven by two or three. I didn't realize you had so many.
2: The spa tour we did was pretty exciting because we had tour buses and each one got to kind of show what their facility's like, what it looks like. If you wanted to use it, you could. They had food samples and those kind of things. And then coming up in October, we're going to have a water festival that's going to be at Mission Springs Park. And it's going to be kind of highlighting the benefits of our water, working in conjunction with our water district, Mission Springs Water District, and also our public safety and other city departments and the like. So people will be able to meet with them, but they're going to have water adventures, water games and rides and dunk'em tanks and all that kind of stuff.
1: Fun for the whole family.
2: It is.
1: So you guys have the hot mineral spring spas. You've got the water festival. You guys are also known for having really good drinking water up there too.
2: And this water is absolutely the best. It is absolutely the best.
1: Very nice. So what are you most excited about when it comes to the future of Desert Hot Springs?
2: Our growth is exciting because I get to plan it.
1: Mm-hmm.
2: And with my fellow counselors, we get to plan this. We created a strategic plan. That's a very detailed strategic plan. It's a 2-year strategic plan. And it details different projects, different growth things, different things that we need to get done with the city, such as roads and maintenance and management of that, such as public safety staffing, such as water services to certain areas so we can get economic development there, new roads that we need to have for the city, where would we like additional parks. And so it's very detailed. And as a council, we follow that, and so we're able to watch that grow.
1: So you got some exciting stuff coming for the residents.
2: Absolutely.
1: Very cool. Mayor Pro Tem Dirk Voss of Desert Hot Springs, appreciate your time today.
2: All right. Thank you.
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1: All right, Coachella Valley, we have been having a day here at the radio station. Honestly, I haven't had this much fun in a long time. I love talking to you guys, but it's so nice to have people in the studio, especially people that I've known forever.
2: Long time.
1: Oh my God, Steve Sanchez. I mean, you guys know who he is. But when me and you first started, I was working for Friday Night Live, so a nonprofit. Right. So what were you doing at that time? I can't remember.
2: What was I? I think I was working for a legislator at the time. And through her office, I was kind of involved in the community. And that's how we first met. And then we ended up working together here for a bit.
1: Yeah.
2: And I love following your page. You've just come a long way. And, you know, when I see you on air, I'm like, oh my gosh, you know, I knew her from way back when.
1: I know.
2: Look at her now.
1: Same to you, Mr. Council Member. Oh man, we've had some times, we've had some years, but honestly, I'm really happy for both of us. Look at us go. Now that I have you here though, I wanted to ask, what is something that you would want to see happen here in the Coachella Valley in the next few years that you think would be great for us and for the future?
2: One of my big things is aviation. I would love to have a technical school out in the Thermal Airport, which is county owned.
1: That would be so cool.
2: Yeah, and it's not just the pilots. It's the ancillary jobs that come with it. Mechanics.
1: Yep.
2: The service industry that goes with it. The medical industry that goes with it. And it's just getting goods and services in and out of that airport. But an aviation trade school would be an amazing way to go.
1: That would be so cool. Yeah.
2: Not everybody wants to go to a college, right? And sit behind a desk or attend a university. But your tradesmen, your mechanics, right? Your builders, folks that works with their hands. Like those are skills that really AI is not going to take over for a long time.
1: Right? And I want to trust it if it did.
2: Yeah, exactly.
1: Some things we just need people for, like doctors, pilots, like you said, the aviation thing. I love having these open conversations. So thank you for coming in.
2: You're doing great stuff. I love following you. And you're just an amazing human. Aww, keep it up.
1: Thank you so much. Yeah. You too. We'll talk soon.
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1: It is National Radio Day, Connoisseur Media, Palm Springs. A great gem in the desert, and I don't mean La Quinta. Well, I do mean La Quinta is the gem of the desert. At least that's what the sign says when you drive through there. But Revivals. Steve is here from Revivals. How are you?
2: I'm great, thank you.
1: Tell us, if people don't know what Revivals is, let them know about all the goodness inside there.
2: Yeah, absolutely. You know, Revivals is, I like to say, retail the way retail used to be. If you remember when you would go to a store and you didn't know what you were going to find, this was before the internet, and you just went because you wanted to find something unexpected, something exciting, something that you just feel like you had to have, that's Revivals. It's three stores. We say at Revivals, you really

0: Love the Pre-Loved because it's mostly a thrift store.
1: Right.
0: 85% of our stores are resale product, and we probably get more donations than any other resale stores in the Valley. We've got so many generous people who donate to us, and that's because 100% of Revival's proceeds go right back into our community to fund healthcare at DAP Health. This year, that's $2.5 million.
1: That's amazing. You know, I just read an article saying people, not just from LA, but all over, Palm Springs in the area has become a destination for thrifting.
0: Absolutely.
1: When did all that start?
0: You know, well, I think it's always been the case because, you know, Palm Springs has always been a place that people have relocated to. And when they relocate here, they often bring all of that beautiful things they have from whatever city they came from. And they end up living a whole new lifestyle in the greater Palm Springs area. And they want a different decor, a different look, a different feel. And so they donate all that stuff that came with them from maybe Minnesota or, you know, some other state. And the thrift stores become the repository of that.
1: Revivals is, you know, it's not just a thrift store. I mean, you go in there and there's incredible things there, but you'll find some stuff where you'll just be blown away by how cool it is.
0: Yeah, you know, there's the affordability factor, of course, which is so important to shoppers. But the biggest deal at Revivals is the thrill of the find. I mean, that's what people come for. It's that exciting feel where you don't know what you're going to find. You want to find a good deal. You're going to see something that you're like, it might remind you of your childhood, or maybe it expresses a part of your personality that you're not going to find at a big box retailer today that's so cookie cutter. And you know it when you see it, right? You never know until you find it. But when you find it and it's at that price point and it speaks to you, that's the thrill of the find. And that's Revivals. You just can't duplicate it at another store.
1: I would not want to go in there and find things from my childhood because I'm not in the market for furniture covered in plastic. But also the tie to DAP Health too.
0: You know, the tie to DAP Health, it's a big part of our stores is community. Of course, our volunteers are our secret sauce, and they always have been from the inception of the stores, but they really know our customers. You know, they're in there, and so many times when I'm in the store, I see people coming in, they're being greeted by name because you kind of get addicted to shopping at Revivals, and,
1: oh, sure.
0: And our teams get to know you, and they welcome you back time after time.
1: Awesome. So great to see you, and thank you for all you do for the community, not only with DAP, but also Revivals, and or, you know, both the connection. Thank you for joining us on National Radio Day, Steve.
0: Thank you.
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0: 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Living Desert, Zoo and Gardens in here. 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
1: 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Three songs, we listen to all three, we try to guess what year they came out. And this is not like each individual song, they all came out in the same year.
2: Yeah.
1: Right? Jordan and I playing against each other, but mainly for you at home as a guiding force, we're like the phone a friend. Audrey selected the songs.
2: I did.
1: Would you like to give us any kind of hint in any capacity?
2: Why would I give you a hint?
1: I just asked.
3: All right. I appreciate
1: it. Here we
3: that,
1: go.
3: Audrey.
1: Song number one. What year did it come out?

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1: What do you do when the thing that you love and you always wanted to do for work becomes work and then in turn becomes stressful? We were actually talking about this on Mental Health Monday. So what spiked all of this is David Krumholz, which I didn't recognize the name. I apologize, but he was in Oppenheimer, a slew of other things, like 10 Things I Hate About You. But I know him as Bernard the Elf from the Santa Claus.
2: Right, yes.
1: But he's retiring for mental health reasons. He says, hey, I love acting. I've always wanted to do it. I had a really cool career, but like, it's stressful for me now.
2: Mm-hmm. Right.
1: Which I get, especially if you're not getting cast. Like, it's a hard world when you're like kind of in that midpoint of your career.
2: Yes.
1: So it's funny because I've asked this question to a couple artists that I've gotten the chance to interview, but I first asked it to Ed Sheeran because he was very publicly painting his covers and his album art. Mm-hmm. And I kind of said, like, hey, how did you get into painting? And he was like, well, music was always my passion, but then when passion becomes my work, you need another passion.
3: Right.
1: Like, you're super thankful you get to do what you're passionate about for work, but you still need another creative outlet.
2: Mm-hmm. Right.
1: And I was talking on Monday of how, like, I've found, like, drumming, and I'm not a drummer by any means, but just, like, ability to work with music that's not, like, the thing I do every single day.
3: Yeah, for sure.
1: And just, like, writing some scripts and doing things that make me happy that are not for the views, they're not for the clicks, they're not for sponsors.
2: Yeah.
1: Audrey's trying to print 80 pages of,
3: of
1: a quilt.
3: No, so this is what I was wondering, if you guys ever had something that you like to do, then you made a career out of it, and then you stopped doing it because you were like, this sucks now. Because, so,
1: how many times do I say XYZ with their exact name?
2: He's like, I'm so sick of this.
3: So I grew up sewing, and I would do, like, I would make like little doll clothes and whatever. Mm-hmm. And so when I was in high school, I got a seamstress job.
1: Okay.
3: And I hated it. Yeah. So I hated it. It was just like all day sewing for like 8 hours the weekends, whatever.
1: That's more tactile though. Like it's not like I love fixing cars and then I went and became a mechanic. I totally understand how that could become grueling.
2: Right.
1: I mean, this is going to sound so like, I don't know, he's lying, but like, I played radio and played TV growing up. Like, that was like, I would practice.
3: For sure.
1: I had a radio station in my basement, an online radio station in high school, because I wanted to do it.
3: Yeah.
1: And I definitely, like, I don't want to give the wrong idea. I'm not resentful. I'm so thankful I get to do this.
3: For sure.
1: Love doing this.
2: Right.
1: I will say, I have an opportunity right now. I don't want to jinx anything or go public with it, but I am up for something back in like on screen world that I'm really, really excited about. And I'm not going to be too crushed if it doesn't happen, but it did. Like, today was the first day I woken up in a while where I'm like, oh, what if this happens? And then this could happen. Mm-hmm. And then this could happen. Mm-hmm. And that kind of reignited that for me.
3: Yeah, for sure.
1: And it makes me want to go, like, it sounds dumb, but like, even at 34, after 15 years of the industry, I still want to go like practice to camera and practice things that, you know, could get that for me.
3: Jordan, you've had about a million different jobs.
2: I've had a million
3: jobs.
2: Yeah,
3: I was wondering
2: jobs.
3: If any of those were hobbies.
2: So like facets of podcasting, like really tiring for me. I was working for a pretty large company, a well-known company, and they were letting like retired athletes just like make podcasts.
1: Just because of their name.
2: Just because of their name, right?
3: Yeah.
2: And because I became this like catch-all guy for their like ideas
3: questions
2: for podcasts.
3: Yeah,
2: they'd be like, I want a cooking podcast. I'm like, are you going to get the food to talk? Are you miking the stove? Because like,
1: it got very logistical for you.
3: Yeah.
2: Like, you can't like make a audio only show out of something that's extremely visual.
3: Yeah.
2: And trying to tell these guys that just became like I'd have a guy who was like, oh, I want to do like a gym thing. And he would just bring his laptop and like live stream in the gym. Nobody's mic'd too, by the way. So you're just catching you're just hearing sounds the entire time.
1: I actually had a friend that did this. Like, all he wanted to do was work in the NFL, and he's not good enough to be a player, but he just wanted to be around it and surrounded it. And he finally got a job like in production logistics. And I think about like how much goes into getting the cameras there and getting all of the gear there and everything. And he's like, I hated it. It became like the bane of my existence to a point where he can't watch football anymore.
3: Sometimes it's nice to just keep things for yourself.
1: Yeah, exactly.
3: Keep things for yourself. You know what I mean? Yep. Like,
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1: More about nothing on XYZ with Eric Zachary. It's all brought to you by Chick-fil-A. We're learning about Snakes on a Plane, the movie starring Samuel L. Jackson, but how it also became a cultural icon movie.
2: Yes, very iconic.
1: I put the inflection on the wrong part.
3: Culturally iconic movie.
1: Yes. Jordan, talk to me.
2: All right, so Snakes on a Plane came out in 2006, right? Mm-hmm. I think the important thing that we need to remember is that in the early 2000s, mid-2000s, the internet was shifting rapidly.
3: Mm-hmm. Yeah, 100%.
2: Social media was becoming the new normal. Memes, because of that, were becoming the new normal, right?
1: Yeah.
2: So Samuel L. Jackson was always supposed to be a part of Snakes on a Plane. It wasn't like they had to talk him into it.
1: Yeah, he saw the passion project.
2: No, seriously. Like, he saw the script and was like, this is something I would have went to the movies as a kid to see, right?
1: Love it.
2: So he was always on board. Now, it went to New Line Cinema, who was doing everything at the time in terms of films, but they never thought that this was going to be a major release for them. They were like...
1: Back then, because movies, if it went to a theater, they would make a certain amount of money regardless.
2: Sure,
1: this is before streamers. They're like, they probably greenlit it. It was like, yeah, if it makes $20 million, it's great.
2: It's cool. It's whatever. Still probably put us in the black. Anyway, as the hype around this movie is growing, because there were a lot of like writers from other huge projects like The Day After Tomorrow and other Samuel L. Jackson films, people were coming into the production of it and then leaving without officially getting accredited. But a lot of people knew about Snakes on a Plane way before it had even come out. Mm-hmm. And that's primarily because people were going on their MySpace pages, their Facebooks, and being like, hey, there's this new Samuel L. Jackson movie coming out that's supposed to be wild. Now, because the hype around this is building on social media, memes started to take over and people were putting like iconic photos of Sam L. from like Star Wars or Pulp Fiction.
1: Right. I was gonna say Pulp Fiction.
2: Yeah, exactly. And then just making up lines like, what do you think he's going to say in this movie about snakes on a plane? That's where the get these MF snakes off this MF plane came from. That wasn't ad-libbed. He had never planned to say that. That was something that just dorks on the internet had come up with.
1: Like on Reddit or wherever.
2: On messaging boards. Yeah, on messaging boards, on Facebook. Mind you, it comes out in 2006, right? YouTube had just started in December 2005.
1: Uh-huh.
2: So with this blowing up, people are just throwing memes up there back in the day. So New Line is like, yo, we got all this hype around this movie. Let's reshoot a ton of stuff.
1: So they reshot lines based off what they saw on the internet.
2: Yes, based off what they saw on the internet. They're thinking this is going to be huge now because of memes. It didn't make as much money as they thought, but that was the first time meme culture was like, oh, here's how we influence mainstream media.
1: I would like to see the residuals on it, because like, just because it didn't do great in the box office then, like, it's a cultural movie.
2: Oh, I mean, yeah, TNT played it daily for like 5 years.
1: Snakes on the Plane, a lot of the dialogue wasn't even ad-libbed. It was based off of what they were seeing about the film on the internet. That's crazy. More about nothing, all brought to you by Chick-fil-A.
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1: Dumb of the day on XYZ with Eric Zachary. 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Earlier, I was talking about the Kentucky woman who live streamed herself
2: committing a crime.
3: Yeah, vandalizing a World War II memorial.
1: I was going to say decimating, but I don't. Yeah, she vandalized a World War II monument and then put that video after live streaming back on the internet and asked people to help make her pretty. And then she was immediately found and arrested. Jordan, you have a dumb of the day.
3: I do. Would you guys like to guess the state?
2: Florida.
3: All right. No, it's not
1: Utah.
3: Florida. Okay. Let me read it first. Man steals less than $20, specifically $19.88 in donuts and snacks from a convenience store.
1: Ohio.
3: Returns to the crime scene.
1: It's Ohio.
3: And then gets immediately arrested.
1: It's Ohio.
3: Guess the state.
1: It's Ohio.
2: Is it Ohio?
3: Ohio. It is not Ohio.
2: Nebraska.
3: Really? Yeah, not Nebraska. You get one more.
1: Texas.
3: No, it's Louisiana. We're going super far south, down to the bayou.
2: Okay.
3: 18-year-old kid basically goes to this convenience store, does exactly that, steals some honey buns, some donuts, some pound cakes, a fountain drink. It didn't cost more than
1: $20. Yeah.
3: Uh-huh. Store obviously calls the police. They're searching for him. He comes back feeling bad, and they were like, well, too late. The cops are here. And they arrest Buddy.
1: How old is he?
2: That actually makes 18. Me kind of sad.
1: I feel like if you're a teenager, I know the whole like 18 adult thing, but like if he made the right choice and came back.
2: Yeah, that makes me sad.
3: Yeah, I mean, we could give a dumb of the day to the police as well. I'm just like, this
1: don't
3: is
1: return
3: not,
1: to the
2: well,
1: scene.
2: Well, because you know
1: don't
2: they were return. Like, sorry, maybe not.
3: What? You know, what?
2: I was going to say, you know they were like.
3: Oh, like we got him now, boys. Yeah.
1: We're not going to get into a whole police conversation, but
2: sorry.
1: I love that in your head, the police are like Scooby-Doo villains.
3: Yeah. They're rubbing their hands.
2: I mean, that's not quite what they are in my head.
1: It's XYZ with Eric Zachary.
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0: That's a weird thing to follow up with what I just said. I know you didn't mean it that way.
1: What did you say?
0: But when I'm like, it's a blurred line between 18 and 24 and you go hot is hot. That is
1: not
0: clear.
1: I'm 25, so I'm allowed to say things like that.
2: Right, right, right. Look, an older guy like myself who always gets told I look younger than my age, life is great over
0: here. I'm in that decade where if I get carded now, I'm like, really? But okay, cool. Thank you. Thanks.
1: Yeah, makes me feel
0: great. But I don't believe you.
1: Yeah. 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
1: Chris Hansen is being portrayed by Robert Pattinson in a new upcoming primetime.
2: Yes.
1: What's called primetime, but it's about To Catch a Predator.
2: Love that show.
1: Yeah. That said, Chris Hansen was recently in an interview where he was like, I didn't want Robert Pattinson to play me.
3: Well, really? Not only that, but he's like, I didn't consult on this at all.
1: Oh, which like, I get if it was more about the show, but it's literally like,
3: it's like
1: the main
3: life.
1: Character is him. It's
2: and
1: his
2: he has
1: life.
2: No, he has nothing to do with this.
1: No.
2: Sorry, I'm learning about this in real time. I don't want to watch this film at all then.
1: Yeah. You're big Chris. You're a Hansy.
2: No, I am part of the Hansen clan.
3: Yeah. Well,
2: I just made that up. But I loved To Catch a Predator, and he was like an integral part of it. Just like, he's the host.
1: But he was also the EP. And,
2: exactly. So to know that he has nothing to do with this, who are we getting this knowledge from?
3: Okay, so here's the quote. Here's his quote. I've seen the trailer. It looks dramatic. I've been busy being the real Chris Hansen, so I don't have a lot of time to focus on the fake Chris Hansen in the movies.
2: Ooh.
3: But get this. Okay, so who he wanted him to play...
2: Skarsgård?
3: ...was Dennis Leary.
2: Oh. Okay. I mean, that's crazy.
3: Dennis Leary of The Sandlot and also the Ice Age franchise.
1: I'm back in because you got Batman to play you, so that's
3: literally,
1: way cooler.
3: Like, this is like the best... But he's kind of sounds like a hater of this because he was like... Basically, what he said was, like, clearly they want to make it big. So that's why they picked Robert Pattinson, is because they want to make it big.
2: But that's the problem.
1: I don't know enough about the script, I think. Is this based off a book he wrote?
3: I have no...
1: Or are they just literally going off of, like, public knowledge?
2: It sounds like the latter.
3: Yeah, he basically just said, like, in this interview, he's just kind of like, we'll see. Like, I'll tell you how dramatized... He's like, I'm going to see it. Be like, I got it. I feel like I should see it.
2: Because it does look dramatic.
1: Obviously, he's getting a check or had to approve something if they're literally using his name.
2: Right.
3: For sure.
1: Because Megyn Kelly tried to pull this when... What was it? Bombshell with Margot Robbie?
2: The
1: Fox News anchors.
2: Uh-huh.
1: And Charlize Theron played Megyn Kelly. And Megyn obviously signed off on it. But was like, well, that's not how it happened.
2: I'm going to be a hater about it. Yeah.
1: It's like, all right. Robert Pattinson is playing Chris Hansen from To Catch a Predator in the upcoming movie Primetime. And the real Chris Hansen is like, I don't love the casting.
2: With them.
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2: For me, black don't crack.
1: Okay, Jordan. Love that for you. Amazon Studios accidentally posted the new Jason Statham film that's not supposed to come out for a few more days.
3: Yeah.
1: It was only up for an hour.
3: But they got it. But they got it.
1: The keyboard warriors out there already got it. It's everywhere now. I don't understand how I have to go through five-factor authentication to pay an electricity bill.
2: Right.
1: But Amazon's like, oops, I clicked the wrong toggle. Plus, we're talking about when you something you really love, something you're really passionate about, become something that you make money from, or your work, which is incredible. 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
2: Right.
1: What do you do to keep yourself from resenting that? Right. Yeah. Like you still need creative outlets.
2: Sure.
1: Right. All of that and more, plus XYZ Throwback Dummy Awards and a few other things that aren't in front of me.
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1: It's a game we play every week on XYZ with Eric Zachary. We call it Throwback, all brought to you by Progressive Insurance. Three songs. We listen to all three. We try to guess what year they came out. And this is not like each individual song. They all came out in the same year.
2: Yeah.
1: Right? Jordan and I playing against each other, but mainly for you at home as a guiding force. We're like the phone a friend. Audrey selected the songs.
2: I did.
1: Would you like to give us any kind of hint in any capacity?
2: Why would I give you a hint?
1: I just asked.
3: Thank you.
1: All right.
3: I appreciate
1: it. Here we
3: go.
1: Song number one. What year did it come out?

0: Beyonce.
1: Ooh, Beyonce.
0: You might have had it with 09.
1: Halo. Halo.
0: What I hate is we're hearing the music right now. When we put this on Spotify, we have to take the music out. Yeah. So you're going to hear those wonderful
2: tone
0: notes.
2: Deaf.
3: Yeah. It's going to sound
0: I think
3: gorgeous.
0: It's a little earlier. I don't know. I'm going to say 2008. Lock it in.
2: Really? Okay.
0: All right. So you got Beyonce, Halo, Miley Cyrus, The Climb, and Katy Perry, Waking Up in Vegas. What year did these songs come out? Audrey?
3: These songs came out in 2009.
2: Let's
1: really?
2: Go, yeah. Jordan's so back. Yeah. We're so back. Jordan's back, baby.
3: What? This is My Life Without You by Miss Kelly Clarkson.
2: Jordan's back.
3: This song is like so specifically to me, so 2009. Like I remember, like
2: we're in a Jordy era, baby.
3: Riding around on my bike.
0: Jordan's doing very well. All these songs blur together.
2: Did you see that snipe, Audrey? Can we talk about
3: that?
2: That
3: was crazy. That was actually
0: crazy. It's all brought to you by Progressive Insurance.
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1: Amazon accidentally leaked a movie of their own starring Jason Statham. The film was supposed to come out today, I guess.
2: No, in a couple days. It was supposed to come out on the 21st.
1: And they put it up on Prime early by accident.
2: Yeah.
1: Which I have to imagine is like a toggle yes or no like button.
3: Right. Very simple.
1: Someone messed up.
2: Oh, right.
3: Are you sure?
2: I don't know. I'm not entirely sure how people like ripped it, but apparently now it's floating around on the internet. But it was only up for an hour. So I don't know if it was like if you started watching it within an hour or if it's just like sped up.
1: People spend their lives for moments like this.
3: You screen record on 1.5 and then slow it back down.
2: Yeah.
1: So easy.
2: My God.
1: I just can't imagine it's that easy. Like, to your point, Jordan, like, there had to be, like, an are you sure button? Like, right. Why am I using, like, four-factor authentication to pay my electricity bill?
3: Right.
1: But Amazon's
3: but you
1: just
3: could leak
1: like
3: a Jason Statham film on Prime.

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2: Are you talking about vodcast?
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2: That's what it's been called. My 40-year-old podcast teacher taught me that.
1: We have employed you for a year now.
2: Yeah.
1: What we do is a vodcast. So the entire everything you're hearing right now, yes, it's on radio and we love that. But it's also in video form on Apple and Spotify and YouTube, where you can see video podcasts, right?
2: Yeah.
1: I've never, truly, not. It's not that I don't believe you. I've just never heard it called vodcast.
2: Can't believe that.
3: When you said vodcast, I thought this was like a shot ski of vodka.
1: I already hate telling people we do a podcast because they assume they're like, that's cute.
3: Right.
1: But if I were to walk up to a stranger and be like, yeah, I'm a vodcaster.
3: Oh, listen, it's not getting into my vocabulary.
2: Thing, King, there's no avoiding it, is the truth.
3: I'm not saying that word.
2: There's no avoiding it.
3: It's out there is what you're saying.
1: I don't think it's out there the way that you think it is.
2: Well, if you, vodcast? What do you mean?
3: If it's in schools, like she said, because you learned this in college.
2: I learned this in college.
3: It's out there.
1: You know how much BS I teach my kids in college?
3: Yeah, but you do BS stuff at that school.
1: I'm an adjunct professor. I make up stuff all the time.
2: I know that this isn't made up.
1: I'm saying I'm not like make it up, but like there's definitely some liberty that I'll take where it's like, this is what I know.
2: There's
1: it's
2: very literally Googleable. A page on the website that we use it's to upload thing, our vodcast that is called Vodcast. Okay. Everything there is to know about vodcasting.
1: I'm not saying you're wrong. I'm saying
3: you are wrong,
1: Eric. If it's the colloquial term for it.
3: It's not even colloquial.
1: But then why does Netflix call it a podcast? Why wouldn't they call it a podcast?
2: Because I don't know.
3: Yeah.
1: Because
3: it's a loser thing to say.
1: Thank you. That's what I was getting at.
2: I'm not saying it's right.
1: All right. That's it for us today on our vodcast. I hate it.
3: Yeah, it's whack.
2: You can say vidcast too.
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3: bad.
1: Let me close our vodcast. It's XYZ with Eric Zachary. 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
1: A teacher is getting chastised after she posted a video on TikTok showing what she put in her classroom in the corner. And as a mom who is living and dealing with this, I want to applaud her because I could really use this in my kids' corner too. It's coming up next.

0: This teacher is getting a lot of pushback because she has a special section of her classroom that's been dedicated to one thing.
1: Okay.
0: And as a mom that has personal experience with this, I'm about to embarrass my kid.
2: When I was young,

0: She dedicated a corner of her room to people who have guests, their students that have guests, and you could just go there, do your thing, spray a little spray, mm-hmm. and then go back to your seat so you don't have to feel embarrassed.
1: You know, flatulence is a regular human occurrence.
0: Yes.
1: It happens all over the place to people of all ages, and there are times in kids' lives when they're very farty.
0: Yeah. I have this... She's... Luckily, she's

0: 7, so she will hopefully never understand that I'm talking about this.
1: Okay.
0: But Dakota, my little one.
1: Yeah.
0: First of all, I don't know why she's getting pushback. Like, to me, it's like, this is something that kids are very embarrassed about.
1: Some of them think it's funny, hilarious, right?
0: All that. But she is part of a medical program right now where she has to consume an incredible amount of beans because she has severe food allergies. So in the morning, she eats black beans, kidney beans. At night, she eats pinto beans. It's all part of her program along with a lot of other foods. And this poor kid has gas.
1: I mean, it's like they say, right? She's kicking out methane.
0: Oh, yeah. It's a thing, right?
1: More noticeable than she was before she got on this bean regimen.
0: 100%.
1: Okay,
0: imagine,
1: so it's not a myth.
0: Eating that much beans every single day and you're 7 years old.
1: Okay.
0: So last year at school, when she was laughing and she couldn't leave the room like she would normally leave the room.
1: So it slipped out.
0: It slipped out.
1: Yeah.
0: And the girls, the two girls that she was talking to, laughed at her and then told all the kids in the class.
1: Oh, yeah. Well, I mean, it happens.
0: Do you know that? So, you know, we have Meet the Teacher coming up tomorrow, and I had to send the teacher an email explaining that this is a medical procedure thing that we're going through. We go to a special place. This is a problem. And that, and it's so embarrassing as a parent to have to say that. But I'm like, we could have alleviated all of this and having to let administration know by just putting a fart corner, the gas station, in the corner of the room.
1: Yeah, advocating for something like that. Listen, yeah. I mean, separation is funny. Like, Jaden does this too when he's going to the bathroom. You know, sometimes he wants to go on the potty, sometimes he doesn't. But if he's all of a sudden quiet and hiding, I know that he's having a movement.
0: Right. Right.
1: You know, and I know think, 2-3 juice boxes in, like, that's what's going on there. Yes. He is embarrassed by the process.
0: Right. And it's a weird natural thing that we become embarrassed by it. Because like you said, and the same thing I said to Dakota and that we talked about with everybody, like, this is a natural thing that happens to people.
1: Yeah.
0: You don't have to be embarrassed, but you try to explain that to a room full of 7-year-old girls, you know?
1: Yeah. Yeah. I mean, listen, you would always ask for a pass when you were in middle and high school to go to the bathroom. And that was just because you wanted to wander the school or the hallways.
0: Right.
1: I think that if you were going to a corner of the room, if there's not some sort of sound machine or whatever there, it is still a little bit embarrassing. Like, what? You go behind the fabric dividers and all of a sudden nobody's going to hear you?
0: You're right.
1: There should be a radio back there.
0: Yeah, there should definitely be a radio in that corner playing some soft humming jazz music.
1: No, I'd go with something a little bit louder.
0: Okay.
1: We need to mask this.
0: All right.
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15: If your teenage daughter wanted her boyfriend a driver to school, but he had just got his license, you let that happen? Mm. You're going to get the whole story, then you'll be the judge. Couples Court is next.

0: One couple.
1: It makes me furious. I don't get it.
2: This is what she wants to do.
0: One problem.
2: My daughter wants to do a spa weekend for her 16th birthday.
1: And I'm being deprived of going there because I'm a guy?
0: You decide the outcome.
3: All right, Gabby, you got to be happy to hear that, right?
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0: It's Couples Court on the Anna and Raven Show.
3: Every day a couple joins us. They let us know what their disagreement is about. Then you just have to decide who's right. Carol and Jackson. Carol, what's going on?
4: Okay, so my daughter, she's 15, and her boyfriend's a little bit older, and he just got his license. And she wants her boyfriend to drive her to school every morning. I don't have a problem with that, because, frankly, the young man is a gentleman. He's a sweetheart. He's a little bit of a nerd, but I trust him. So I don't have a problem with it, and my husband seems to have an issue.
3: I could see that being problematic. Jackson, what's your side?
5: Yeah, I mean, he's a kid. He's still learning. He's young, and mistakes happen, and I just don't want to put our daughter in that situation. I think that's fair.
6: I remember in high school, Anna, your friend gets their license, and you are pumped, right? Because you're like, I am no longer taking the bus from now on. The rest of my high school career, from now until the time I get my license, I'm going to be riding with my friend. And when you get a boyfriend or girlfriend with a car and you don't have your license or a car, you immediately obviously expect to be in that car and want to be getting picked up every day. On the other hand, man, when I was 16, I couldn't drive. I thought I could, but I couldn't. I had plenty of accidents around that time. I think it's, you know, inherently, you're going to have a fender bender.
3: I think a lot of states have done a very good job of tightening up the driving laws. I think that, and I know, depending on where you are, the laws are different and all
6: right.
3: That. I could see the hesitation during the first year of somebody having their license where you don't want them getting in the car. Would I let it happen anyway? Probably.
6: Right, you know, right? Because you think about them with their friends, and you know them, and you like them, and they're crying, and he's going to get another girlfriend who can ride in his car.
3: Does she take the bus if he doesn't pick her up?
4: Yes, because I have to work, so I don't have time to take her.
3: Yeah, I could see. All right, so the boyfriend is a new driver, and he wants to pick her up in the morning and drive her to school. Do you let him do it?
6: 1-800-330-9999. Whose side are you on? It's the Couples Court with Anna and Raven.
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3: It's understandable. Every state has its own laws based on when you can drive and who you can drive with kids in the car and all that. But if your daughter said her boyfriend, who's a year older than her, really wants to drive her to school and he had just gotten his license, would you let them go?
6: This is an argument that's real, right? In people's households, they're having this conversation every single day when it comes to high school time, because this is a very common scenario that arises here. And you know what? Listen, it's one thing to say that I know what the rules are, I know what the law is. On the other hand, it's something else to just deal with a teenager 100%. That's in your ear every single day.
3: Absolutely.
6: And I think if you're being realistic, you can say that. And Carol and Jackson, that's where they find themselves. Carol says, you know what? I don't think it's a big deal. I rode with my boyfriend to high school. It wasn't the end of the world. Jackson says, terrible idea.
3: He's a new driver.
6: Right.
3: He's got to learn how to drive first before we put our baby in the car with him.
6: At least a year, he'd rather be more comfortable with that.
3: 1-800-330-9999. Hey, it's Anna and Raven. Who's this?
22: Hi, this is Jim. I think I side with the husband. I think absolutely not. This is a new driver. He should focus on his driving. So if he's going to have a passenger car, in fact, his girlfriend, that's not going to work. So I think it's a really bad idea. So I don't even want to say too much. I think it's a terrible idea.
3: Whose side are you on? 1-800-330-9999. It's a couple's court.

0: Your daughter has an older boyfriend at high school, and he has gotten his license and would like to drive her to school. He just got his license. You let him do it or not? And we know, state to state, all the laws vary, but it's up to you as a parent to make a decision on what you're going to do in this situation. Do you feel comfortable sending your daughter to school every day with a new driver?
1: Yeah. Because, I mean, that's the thing, is even though the rules are the rules, right? Like, I mean, nobody's supervising when they walk out of their house and get into the car. So, you know, you're either going to be the one that's going to have the input there. And Carol and Jackson find themselves in a tricky spot because your daughter can be very persistent when it comes to wanting something.
0: Carol says it's okay. Just let her do it. We were all that age once. Let her go. Mm-hmm. Jackson, dad says, no. Hard no. Hard no on this. Nope, he's a new driver. What do you think? 1-800-330-9999. Hey, it's Anna and Raven.
2: I'm personally on the mom side. I am just past my teenage years, and I know that might seem a little biased of me, but I honestly think that you should give the kid a chance till he proves something that is untrustworthy, especially if the kid's a good kid, then I don't think that he would put his girlfriend in harm's way if he had the choice.
1: Hi, Megan. What do you think about this? Whose side are you on today?
3: So I think I'm on the father's side, Jackson, but only because of two things. It sounded like, excuse me, the mother first said the daughter wanted the boyfriend to pick her up, and then at the end they said the boyfriend wanted to. So I don't know who's asking, but you're not supposed to be picking anybody up until you have had your license for a full year. So if he gets stopped, he's going to get in a lot more trouble. So I'm kind of on the dad's side for this one.
1: Bobby, what do you say? Whose side are you on today?
4: I'm on dad's side. I don't think that he needs to be driving the girl to school with him. God knows. What if they decide to ditch school and go off park somewhere? Or God only knows what could happen. It could just be a bad idea all the way around.
0: Kids do that anymore? Like it's 1977.
1: Go park.
0: Yeah, go park.
1: Thanks for the call. I don't know. Who knows, Bobby?
5: The verdict is in. Jury foreman, what are the results?
0: Jackson, our audience agreed with you today. Nope. Nope, nope, nope. New driver. He's still learning how to drive. Maybe next year is a different conversation. But this year, while he's still figuring out all the things that he needs to know behind the wheel, your daughter is getting on the bus.
6: Yeah, absolutely. I think it's just too dangerous, too risky at this stage. And he'll just, once he has more experience, sure, things change a little bit.
1: Yeah, I don't know. I don't know how that's going to go because obviously, you know, going to school is not the only place he's going to be driving, right? So they're going to be asking to go out on Friday night, Saturday night too, or go to the movies or go to this or go to that. So, you know, I think this conversation comes up again, but obviously the voters, they got your back. They understand your position. Cheryl, be prepared to hear about this more.
0: Every day. It's even though you're
1: right,
0: saying
1: you're
0: she can't go,
1: my life.
0: It's never going to end. It's exactly what Raven said.
7: That's like, okay.
0: Well, tonight, you know, you just got to stick by it or just give in like I eventually would.
1: One or the other, right? Yeah. Right? And don't torture
7: That's
1: yourself.
7: That's okay. If she misses the bus, dad's taking her.
1: Well,
0: all right.
1: Fun,
0: if you
1: guys.
0: Have a problem too, send an email. couplescore@annonraven.com.
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1: When was the last time you got into a disagreement with your neighbor?
2: Oh, I had happy hour yesterday with a bunch of my neighbors.
1: Was it happy and good?
2: It was, but there's some that are favorites and there's others that are not.
1: Yeah.
2: It's

0: interesting.
1: You ever get in a disagreement with your neighbor over something dumb? Because there's a story of a street that's going viral right now. And this was a problem on my street, too. And I bet you at one point you had this issue. It's coming up next.

0: the most ridiculous fight you got into with a neighbor? What was it about? A Florida man is accused of getting into a fight with his neighbor because he didn't clean up after his dog. And I think we've all had this issue at some point in our lives, right?
1: Sure.
0: So they're saying this guy's name is Trey DeColt, even grabbed the feces with his bare hands and he threw it at his neighbor. Here he is talking to the cops after he got arrested.
2: Yeah. I've complained about the dogs pooping in my yard. I said something to his old lady yesterday morning about it. She said she would pick it up. 4 hours later, it was still there. I set it on the edge of the driver right there. I mean, he scratched my neck all up yesterday when he grabbed me.
0: I mean, they got into like a physical fight about it. I also don't trust people that say this.
2: I said something to his old lady yesterday morning about
1: old
2: it.
1: Old lady?
0: I hate that
1: call
0: term.
1: Somebody old lady?
0: Call them your old lady. Get out of here with that nonsense.
1: I mean,
0: I don't
1: if
0: like
1: you
0: it.
1: Were if you were like a biker. Like,
0: no
1: like,
0: thanks.
1: It's like
0: no,
1: how
0: I'm
1: everybody
0: not,
1: talks
0: nope,
1: about each other.
0: Nope.
1: You know what? Listen, I mean, when you've got a fight with your neighbor going on, it escalates quickly because you really feel like your whole life is under attack,
0: yep.
1: right? Like your property, your whole life, they're invading your thing. There's a saying, never go to somebody's house to fight them because you'd never know the animal that they will become when you come to their house. Things get out of line pretty quick.
0: The biggest argument, the dumbest argument I ever got in with my neighbor was that they would leave all their cigarette butts. Like we lived in a complex.
1: Yeah.
0: It was like condos, like side by side. And they would smoke right in front of our unit. And we had an end unit. And they would leave their cigarettes right in our little walkway. Why? Why are you flicking your cigarette butts in my walkway? Oh, it used to make me crazy. And then I would send my husband and we would pick him up.
1: You would send your husband out there to confront them.
0: Yeah, of course. Yeah.
1: And what would they say when you confronted them?
0: Oh, we're sorry.
1: Yeah,
0: what are you sorry about? Stop doing it. So we picked them up and then we would pick them up and we would leave them on their mat, like right in front of their doorway.
1: Yeah, that was adult.
0: No, 100%.
1: That was a good way to handle it.
0: The only way.
1: Right.
0: The only way.
1: You know? I had an argument with a neighbor. So I owned a condo. I owned a townhouse in a private neighborhood, and it had you had your own parking spaces. Like it was in front in a little fenced

0: an area right in front of my house, and there was two spaces allotted asphalt wise but if you parked really close, you could put three cars in there. I had three cars, so I put three cars there. I received a nasty letter on my door that said, "We follow rules in this neighborhood."
1: Well, it's true.
0: You know, we don't like your kind, basically. Yeah.
1: Good. Right.
0: I was like, what? These are my cars. These are my parking spaces.
1: Chloe, you got into a dumb argument with your neighbor. What was it about?
2: I decided to paint my door fuchsia pink. And apparently that's not okay. And I don't understand how they get a say in what I paint my door. But, apparently, you know, the whole thing is like, oh, we are uniform here. We all look one way. We're cookie cutter and you should fall in line. And I was like, beat it, girl. This is my door.
1: Right. It's not an HOA, right? It's not like rules in a handbook or something like that?
2: No, it's just literally like a pristine kind of historical neighborhood, blah, blah, blah, whatever. It's my house.
1: Get out of here.
2: I do what I want.
1: Get out of here with that nonsense. Don't tell me what color paint my door.
2: Yeah. Yellow bubbles.
0: You know what? Right. This happens all the time, though. It's often, right?
2: I bet it is.
0: Even if they're not like talking to you about it, you got that person that's talking to everybody else in the neighborhood about it. Can you believe? Like, mind your business, Karen. Go home.
2: Mind your business. Yeah. Kick rocks.
1: People get so worked up about like the color of your house, the color of your door. I went to Charleston. It was the first time I'd ever visited recently.
0: Yeah.
1: And all the houses are so historically beautiful, and they're all so incredibly different from one another.
0: Mm-hmm.
1: And then when you said fuchsia, I'm like, oh, I just saw a fuchsia door. Where did I see that? It was in Charleston.
0: Mm.
1: Like, there's something to be said for having some diversity and beauty in your neighborhood and being different from all the others.
0: Can we talk about bringing kick rocks back? Because I like that.
1: Kick rocks.
0: Yeah.
1: Yes.
0: Let's tell people to kick rocks more often.
1: Yeah.
0: That's right.
1: The most ridiculous argument you ever got into with your neighbor. What was it? 1-800-330-9999.

0: Mix, Mix 100.5.
1: Just want to go on record that I never trust anybody that uses this term.
2: I said something to his old lady yesterday morning about it.
1: Old lady, I hate that. Oh, I talked to your old lady. What is that? What does that mean?
3: What if you said
1: is
3: old
1: your
3: man?
1: Mom, your
3: it's
1: grandmother?
3: The same thing. No, it's
1: nobody
3: your partner.
1: Says old, nobody says old man. I talked to your old man. Nobody says that. No, nobody says that.
3: I mean, they used to say it. It's a generation.
2: I said something
3: thing.
2: To his old lady yesterday morning about it.
1: You're a liar. And that guy got in big trouble because he was mad that the neighbor's dog pooped in his yard, so he picked it up with his bare hands and threw it at them.
3: You know what, though? If your dog is going to the bathroom in somebody else's yard, pick it up.
1: Absolutely.
3: All right, that's a real thing.
1: Yes.
3: I did see that video recently where there's somebody walking their dog,
1: mm-hmm.
3: and the dog goes pee on somebody's lawn.
1: That's,
3: and then two adult men run out of the house, and then they go pee on the neighbor's yard.
1: That's
3: and
1: disgusting.
3: They were arrested for that, for lewd behavior, but I mean... Like, things escalate quickly when you're dealing with your neighbors.
1: Neighbors' drama is always terrible. And we got a text message from one of my girlfriends. She got into a fight with her neighbor because there was invasive weed that were growing in the hedges that, like, lined the border of the property.
3: Okay.
1: Invasive weeds.
3: Weeds. Okay.
1: Yeah. Right. I mean, I heard a lot of arguments about trees. That's always
3: well,
1: a big thing.
3: Well, that happens all the time.
1: Yeah.
3: The law is very clear because that's a common argument, but...
1: What's the most ridiculous argument you got into with your neighbor? 1-800-330-9999.

0: What was the dumbest argument you got into with your neighbor? A man in Florida has gone viral because he got into a fight with his neighbor because the dog pooped in the yard. And then...
1: I've complained about the dogs pooping in my yard.
0: Yep.
1: I said something to his old lady yesterday morning about it. She said she would pick it up. 4 hours later, it was still there. I set it on the edge of the driveway right there. I mean, he scratched my neck all up yesterday when he grabbed me.
0: He said that the guy assaulted him, but he really picked up the feces with his bare hands and threw it at the house.
2: Well, listen, man. I mean, when that happens, right, things are going to escalate quickly. Ding, ding, round one. Let's go.
0: What was the dumb argument that you got into with your neighbor? Connie.
3: The neighbor that called the cops on us like 8 years a month. She wasn't a neighbor. She lived downstairs from us. And she was very weird. And she called the cops on me because I parked too close to the car. Meanwhile, she weighed like 120 pounds, and I was a lot more than her. And I got out of my car, no problem.
2: What did the cops say when they came?
3: They looked like, there's enough room here, I think. I go, no kidding. Then she called the cops because the kids were playing in the yard for like at 7 o'clock at night, you know, on a Friday. She's really crazy.
2: You got to be careful with those. Sometimes they go from harmless to harmful really quick. I just watched one of those on one of those documentaries on Netflix, man.
0: Yep.
2: You know?
0: No, when you have one crazy neighbor, like, you know, they're all up in your business all the time. They're relentless. It's the worst when you have one of those. David, how about you? What's the dumbest reason you got into an argument with your neighbor?
4: They keep their Christmas lights up year-round, and I'm tired of seeing them.
0: Are you neighbors with Raven? Do you live next door to him?
2: Oh, so that weird. Is not accurate. Well,
0: hi,
2: my
0: Raven's
2: lights are not
0: neighbor.
2: On the house right now.
0: How long did it take you to take him down? Memorial Day weekend?
2: No, it was before this time.
0: No.
2: It was like Easter, right after Jesus' birthday.
0: Jesus' birthday is Christmas.
2: right. Yeah. The resurrection.
0: Right. Resurrection.
2: It was right after that.
0: Yeah.
2: Right after the resurrection. I was celebrating the resurrection. And then right after that, I was like, he is risen. And then I was like, all right, we'll take these lights down.
0: Yeah. That would drive me crazy too. We drive by this apartment building that they always have their windows open on the third floor, and every time I drive by, the Christmas tree is still up with the lights on, and I don't get it. Like, I guess it just brings you happiness, and I know you're not supposed to judge, so I'm trying not to be judgy, but I am a little bit. I'm like, what are you doing?
2: Yeah, but so the outdoor lights, I mean, mine go white.

0: white, or they go color, or they go blinky. And everybody else has still got, you know, string lights all across their backyards. And people go, oh, it's so nice. It's like an enchanted garden. This is the same thing. It's just on my gutters.
1: It's different.
0: It's an enchanted gutter system.
1: No, it's not.
0: That's what it is.
1: Thank you. All right, Colin, how about you? Dumbest fight you got into with your neighbor?
2: So there's a guy that lives next door that I watch football with every Sunday, and we got into an argument over what is the best comic book movie of all time. I thought it was The Dark Knight. He thought it was Avengers Endgame. Mm-hmm. And we argued through the entire football game about it, and then he stormed out, and we didn't talk for 6 months.
1: There's, see.
0: I mean, well, it's, I mean.
1: That's Alan. So sometimes you get into dumb arguments like this, and you don't. It seems like you really cared, but like one person takes it way too seriously, and the other, me, I could care less. Like, this is a dumb argument. Like, what do you, who cares? Who cares what's the better movie?
0: I mean, well, you need to answer the question, which one is the better movie?
1: Neither. I've never watched either of them, and I'm good with that.
0: That's her. You've never watched The Dark Knight with Heath Ledger?
1: No.
0: The best work of his life?
1: No.
0: And then he, wow.
1: How have I survived this long? How have I done
0: it? That's insulting, though. I mean, that's an incredible film.
1: Are we going to fight about it? Because I could care less.
0: Not going to fight about it. Yeah. I mean,
1: seems like you're getting upset.
0: The other thing is Infinity War seems like a superior film than Endgame to me, but that's just me.
1: I don't know. Why are you rolling your eyes?
0: That's my face. I can't control that if I'm doing it. I can't control it.
1: That's a dumb fight. You're right, sir.
0: Yeah, well, I'll see you in 6 months, pal.
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1: Sometimes news, that's not all fun.
0: I mean, let's be honest. Most of the time it's not.
1: Right.
0: But there is a better way to get your news.
1: Having it sung to you. How about that? Producer John sings the news. It's coming up next.

0: in Song, presented by Anna and Raven.
1: There's a lot of ways to get your news, but we've decided the best way to deliver it to you with a smile is to have producer John sing it.
2: All right, John, welcome back.
3: Thank you, guys. This is going to be a fun week. I'm excited about this. What's the most exciting thing happening right now? Tupac trial.
2: Oh, right. Boom. It's true. I mean, it's bringing it all back, right? All of a sudden, my son was like, I'm going to use Dear Mama at the wedding. I was like, perfect choice.
3: Really?
1: I don't think that's a good idea at all.
3: That's not a great, no. I mean, Alicia's going to be upset about that. But
2: no,
3: okay.
2: She loves it. She's happy, actually.
1: All right.
2: I like putting money in the mailbox.
3: Well, here's the thing. So you would think this would be the trial of the century. There's one particular problem that's holding that back.
2: Mm.
3: Trial of the century about to unfold about a legendary cold case that's 30 years old. But nobody in the witness stand is saying a word. Snitches get stitches. Have you guys heard?
1: Oh, yeah.
3: Have you seen the video of one guy they pulled up there who just like yelled at the defense attorney? He was like, you guys made me be here. I'm not going to say anything.
1: Right. Every single one is like, we're not talking. We're not sending him to jail.
3: So it all hinges on one guy. The one guy is the ghostwriter of Dwayne Davis, the dude that they're accusing. It's the ghostwriter of his memoir.
1: Favorite was the guy that got up there and said, I don't even like that guy, but I'm not sending him to jail.
3: Yes. Yeah. That was the guy I watched.
2: Here's what's weird to me is like, at this point, who is really waiting for this answer? And even if they convict somebody, will anybody believe it? Not me.
3: He apparently wasn't even the shooter here. That they're trying to prove he was just a guy in the car.
2: Who knew something, who did something, who whatever.
3: It's not OJ 2.0. Speaking of things that happened a long time ago, how about the VMAs? You guys seen the VMA nominations?
2: Yes.
1: Yeah.
3: It's that season, right? Back to school time means the VMAs. And all the top nominees are ladies. The leader of the pack came out in 1983. Madonna is the top nominee. Oh, my.
2: Yeah.
3: All hail to the queen.
1: It's so weird.
3: It's very weird.
1: I could see her getting a couple nominations, but leading the nominations, Madonna, like, did anybody even listen to that last album?
3: I mean, like, it just kind of goes to show how much power she still has in the industry.
2: Yeah.
3: I mean, like, Taylor Swift's up there. Olivia Rodrigo got some nods. And, you know, I mean, Sabrina, Bruno Mars did, too.
2: I mean,
3: like,
2: all
3: there,
2: those
3: it wasn't
2: make
3: all
2: sense.
3: Women, too. But, like, yeah, Madonna, 1983, self-titled debut.
1: There was a time where I wanted Madonna to be my mom. And that time has passed.
2: Yeah, dark time.
3: Right.
2: Dark time.
3: You, like,
2: life.
3: You know, have you seen Lourdes in the news recently? And you were like, maybe not.
1: Yeah, maybe it wasn't.
3: maybe not.
2: It's like everybody on that list, you've heard their song. Madonna, nobody's heard it.
3: Yeah.
1: Yep.
3: Not all the news is fun and exciting and, you know, pop culture-y, right? Some of it is serious stuff, constitutional stuff, these flock cameras.
2: People are upset. They're fired up. The invasion of privacy.
3: Here's the thing. I can't, in good faith, 100% be against the flock cameras. Your Fourth Amendment rights might be violated. The flock cameras are almost universally hated. But I got their back. I say they get a gold star. Because one of them found my stolen car.
1: Oh,
3: yeah. You guys remember when they stole my car?
1: I remember that.
2: Was it a grandmother driving it?
3: It was a couple of years ago. They stole my car out of my parking garage. And then one of these license plate readers, I don't know that it was Flock, found a grandma, somebody's grandma driving it around town.
1: And wasn't it trashed?
3: Huh? No.
2: It was clean.
3: No, that was the joke. When the police gave it back to me, it was cleaner than it had been in years. They detailed it.
2: Right.
3: Like, I don't know. Apparently someone gave it to their grandma, so I guess you got to detail a car before you give it to
1: I mean, if you Peter Pan somebody's car, John, like, don't you, like, you're all right. You could keep the car. Keep the car and give it to your grandma. That's okay.
3: I mean,
2: it still has to go to work.
3: It smelled like illicit substances, but other than that, it's clean as a whistle.
1: Nice.
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1: Congratulations, you made it to Friday. Woo!
2: Ooh.
1: Yes.
2: Yeah, some weeks more challenging than others, that's for sure.
1: But there's always that one thing. Amongst the mundane things that you do every day, you get up, you get dressed, you go to work, you do this, you do that. There's always that one strange thing that stood out. What was that for you this week? You can call or text 1-800-330-9999. I think I witnessed a crime. But then as I was watching it, I wasn't sure if it was actually a crime yet.
2: Yeah, so you just kept it to yourself after?
1: I didn't say anything.
2: That's good.
1: I didn't do anything about it.
2: That's
1: great. It's coming up.

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1: 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Yeah, sure.

0: Congratulations, you did it. You made it to Friday. And usually, the week's pretty boring, right? You get up, you do the same thing every day, it's mundane. But there's always that one random thing that sticks out. What was it for you? The strangest thing you saw or did this week? 1-800-330-9999. Jackson?
1: I was in line at Chipotle getting some lunch. Dude in front of me, he ordered a burrito, and then he asked for extra onions and like on the side, right? And that's not super weird, but then the person hands him the onions. Dude put them straight in his pocket.
0: No.
2: That's weird.
0: Yeah. That's weird.
2: That's weird, man.
0: That's like when you know that it's somebody that's having a bad day, or you know, there's other things wrong, and you don't know how it's all hidden.
2: How do you know that? I mean, that could be any day.
0: Yeah.
2: That could just be a Tuesday for that person. You don't know. Maybe they like onions in their pocket.
0: That's like also something my 7-year-old would do.
2: The fajita veggies, man. Like when you got a couple left over, you throw them in the trash, you got to take that trash bag out because within 24 hours, your whole house smells of onions.
0: Well, imagine if you put it in your pocket. You put it right in your pocket.
2: Bad idea.
0: What are you going to do with those pants?
2: Destroy your washer, I'm guessing.
0: That is weird. Erica, how about you? What's the strangest thing you saw this week?
3: The strangest thing I saw this week was while driving, I noticed that the driver next to me had their feet hanging out the door.
0: How do they do that?
2: I've seen this.
0: Yeah. I saw a woman that was driving. You know, when they have like the foot up.
2: The left foot.
0: Yeah.
2: They got it out
0: but
2: the window.
0: She was sitting like with her knee. She must have been very tall because her knee was hanging out the window. But it was like tucked underneath her.

0: bottom her foot. So I was like,
1: that's weird.
0: What kind of yoga thing is that that you're doing? Like, you're like a Pilates master class while you're driving a car.
1: She must be like 6'7".
0: Right.
1: Inside that car is what I'm guessing. All using I saw some was of that smart knee. Cruise.
0: And she was like propped up, like she was sitting on a foot with her knee out the window. No.
1: If you see that when you're like driving next to that person, do you speed up or slow down? Do you want to be behind them or in front of them?
0: I want to go around them quickly and speed off.
1: Okay.
0: Bethany, strangest thing you saw this week or did?
2: I went to get coffee at this coffee shop, and the tables where the people were sitting were like two levels. It was really weird. I guess it's like a Japanese style of having tables on the top.
1: Mm-hmm. Wait a minute, there's tables on top of tables?
0: Yeah, they're like, there's, you're talking about like when they're sunken, right? You go in and you like sit in a sunken table?
2: No.
0: No? Wait, hold on. What do you have?
2: Two levels. There was tables on the bottom, and then there were these tiny little stairs. And you go to the tables on the top, too.
1: That's weird.
0: Oh, I don't even know where you are, but I'm
1: curious.
0: Seems
1: scary.
0: I would like you to send me a picture of that.
1: Yeah.
0: Yes.
1: Seems scary, actually.
0: I'm having a hard time picturing it. Some Japanese restaurants they have where you go, or Thai restaurants, like it's sunken. Like it's, I don't know, part of the culture or something.
1: Yeah, I mean, I have that in my living room.
0: No, but it's like an actual, I don't even know how to describe it. It's just like, it's a table built into the ground. I don't know.
1: Oh, wait a minute. I'm looking at it. Tables on tables in Japanese restaurant. If you Google it, it comes up. Yeah. And then your feet like hang inside.
2: Mm-hmm.
1: Yes. Okay, cool. But also weird because I'm wondering, is there a monster that's going to eat my feet?
0: This is exactly what I was talking about.
1: Well, you don't know how to describe it. The way you did it was dumb. Okay. And the way she did it made much more sense.
0: Okay.

0: Mix, Mix 100.5.
1: It's such a weird thing, the aliens, right? Because, you know,
2: specifically what? What do we mean?
1: You grew up thinking it was made up. You only saw them in movies. I mean, they weren't a real thing.
2: Who thought that?
1: Me. I didn't believe in aliens.
2: Well, that's you.
1: Because that's what we were taught and told. Aliens are not real. And now there's all this evidence that comes out, and there's these scientists who's speaking out, including a new one you're going to hear from coming up next. And you just wonder, well, if they're out there, when are they coming for good?
2: It's just math, dude. It's just math. They're out there.
1: It's coming up next.

0: Do you believe in aliens, and do you want to know if aliens exist? This is a scientist who's come forward.
1: My name is Dr. Eric Davis. I'm an astrophysicist and a chief scientist in the U.S. defense intelligence industry.
0: All right, so he's pretty legit, right? You know, he works for the Pentagon.
2: He's got more education than the two of us.
0: Right, and I assume that if he's stating that, he really is. He's not lying. Sometimes I always say, like, how do you know it's not just a crazy person that's just getting up there?
2: Printed
0: like,
2: their own diploma.
0: Hello, I am former president of the United States in a zap, you know?
2: Yeah.
0: Yeah, so he's, I don't even understand why you would do this.
1: I've seen classified and proprietary defense intelligence industry evidence, evidence that the American public and the world have a right to see. That included photographs and documentation of retrieved craft and alien bodies, but I'm prevented from publicly sharing this evidence because of the threat to my security clearances, employment, and the potential for civil or criminal penalties.
2: A belief is the reason, Anna, is that you believe that this information is not for anybody to withhold from anybody else. I mean, us as a human race. Listen,

0: Someday when the aliens arrive, everybody's going to see it for themselves, right? And then that will change the human race forever. That would be the belief of most people that believe in aliens. If you don't, then obviously that's up to you. Mathematically, it seems pretty crazy to think that in this whole grand universe, we would be the only life forms that are out there. Doesn't that seem crazy? It seems a little bit self-centered, a little bit, you know.
1: I liked it when I just thought aliens were fake.
0: Yeah.
1: I really did. I want to read you a paragraph from this article that to me sounds absolutely terrifying.
0: Go.
1: Because in my head, if aliens are real, I want them to be kind like me, and I want them to... You know, they're best friends coming to visit.
0: They're not interested in us for the most part.
1: How do you know?
0: Because if they were, they'd already be doing something about it.
1: Why can't they be like us? Okay. He specifically mentioned alien races known as the Greys.
0: Yes.
1: The Nordics.
0: Yep.
1: A race of insectoids, which look like human-sized praying mantis.
0: Okay.
1: And a species called the Reptilians due to their humanoid lizard-like appearance. What? What?
0: Yeah.
1: What?
0: Well, the Greys are the popular one. That's the one that you see that's, you know, large head, big eyes, you know, gray skin, that kind of thing. They can be slender. They can be tall. They can be small. They can be large.
1: The humanoid lizard-like experience?
0: Yeah.
1: Appearance? What?
0: Anything's possible, man.
1: The human-sized praying mantis? They're already big. They're already too big for my liking. Yeah.
0: Well, it's Starship Troopers, basically, that type of stuff. I mean, listen, we'll see. At some point, we're all going to know. I just don't know whether or not it's going to be in our lifetime.
1: What happens when my daughter brings home her new best friend, the praying mantis alien?
0: And I think I'm like, you should be friendly.
1: I will.
0: And offer something to eat, even if that means your other daughter.
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8: Last couple weeks, with the passing of Hayden Panettiere, she talked a lot about her postpartum depression and the issues she went through. And now there's the case with Lindsay Clancy that everybody's been talking about, too.
9: I mean, everybody.
8: It's amazing.
9: I haven't had a moment to watch one thing. I'm not even overly familiar with it, but I'm walking into rooms and every woman I know is talking about this trial in ways that I wouldn't imagine from just looking at the headlines.
8: There's conspiracies.
9: That's
8: there's
9: right.
8: Background. There's a poor woman at the end of it who just did everything in her power asking for help and nobody could help her.
9: It's surprising to me the amount of mercy that I hear in this situation. But again, I'm unfamiliar.
8: Right. And a lot of people talk about postpartum depression that happens after you give birth. But there's actually three different kinds of it. And that's coming up next.

0: I remember my mom calling it the baby blues when it happened to me, and I wasn't prepared for all the emotions that go along with it. And in the last week, I feel like we keep hearing a lot about postpartum depression, psychosis, the baby blues, and how it's affected so many people that are in the news right now, including the loss of Hayden Panettiere and the trial of Lindsay Clancy. 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This is what you do, perinatal mental health.
1: That is what I do every day. And, you know, this came from my personal experience. So I know what it feels like from the inside to be really devastated and not to know where to go, what was happening with me.
2: Doctor, I'm just going to be real with you. As a guy, like, I mean, there's plenty of times that I can't pick up on the vibe or the mood or exactly what my wife is trying to communicate to me. So what are the signs we should be looking for with this?
1: You know, I'd like to differentiate, if I may, between the blues, postpartum depression, and postpartum psychosis.
0: Yes, yeah,
2: absolutely. Please do.
1: Okay. Blues is normal. We expect that. Most new moms have the blues. These are mild symptoms, mild ups and downs, and they should be gone by about 2, maybe 3 weeks postpartum. Postpartum depression, which could happen immediately, as it did in my case, this is the most common complication of childbearing. We're talking 1 in 7, about 15% of new moms. And I don't want anybody to be afraid of this. This is 100% treatable. What you're looking for with postpartum depression is a decrease in appetite, is having difficulty sleeping at nighttime, even when she's got the ability, be obsessing, unable to let go of worries. She might be angry. These symptoms get in the way of her daily life. She's not going to be interested in doing the things she used to be interested in.
0: It's a tough thing when you're going through it because you don't even realize that you're going through it. You just don't know what's wrong with you because you're supposed to be so happy. I remember I felt so guilty that I had no connection to my baby when she was born. It was like a stranger. And I always thought, what's wrong with me? Why don't I have that instant bond with my baby like everybody talks about? And it's so funny because when I meet a new mom and they ask for advice, I say, don't get upset if you don't have that immediate bond. And then when I had my second daughter years later, I had that instantaneous bond. And I'm like, oh, that's what people are talking about.
1: Bonding is a process that happens over time. You know, we're not geese. You know, I mean, it's not like imprinting where immediately baby pops out and we're instantly bonded. So it's a process.
0: But psychosis is different than all this.
1: Postpartum psychosis is very rare, 1 to 2 per 1,000 women. When it happens, yes, it is a medical emergency. And yes, suicide is the biggest risk. You know, when women are just feeling hopeless. But these are completely different disorders. Postpartum psychosis very rarely happens. And that woman is hallucinating. So I really wanted to set that apart from our main topic of postpartum depression.
2: All right, doctor. So if you suspect something is wrong, what should you do? Where can you get help?
1: You can certainly go to Postpartum Support International, which is postpartum.net. You can go to my website. You reach out to a specialist. You help her. Yes, you ask her, has she spoken with anybody? Does she have a specialist? Would she like some help finding somebody? Because often when somebody is in that state, they don't have the wherewithal to make that call. Most women, when they get that really good plan of action to get well, they do great.
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13: 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You're going to get the whole story. Then you'll decide who's right. Couples Court is coming up next.

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0: You decide the outcome.
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4: My husband, he won't go to the doctor no matter what. I make him appointments, he won't go, and he hasn't been in like 15 years. He's overweight. He has a chronic cough. He coughs all the time. It ruins shows, everything. Whatever we're doing, he's coughing. But he says it's a waste of money, and we do have really bad insurance, but he should at least get his regular checkup, you know?
3: Okay. Are you afraid of the doctor, Mike? Is that the problem?
5: No, it's not that, you know, I'm afraid of the doctor. I mean, I just... It's a waste of money. It's we know healthcare is a scam, you know. Look at all these other countries around here. I don't have to pay for insurance. They're doing fine. I mean, if I'm dying from a heart attack, you know, take me to the ER. But other than that, you know, Advil, you know, some rest, I'll be all right.
6: I mean, it sounds like there's a noticeable cough or something going on in the throat right now at this point, Mike. I mean, I hate to be obvious, but a lot of people would want to clear that up without being able to move to Indonesia or someplace else where they might have universal health care.
3: Yeah, but sometimes coughs just go away after a while.
6: Yeah, but I
3: or
6: mean,
3: they last like a while. They linger.
6: They linger. Right?
3: I don't know. I'm not making excuses, but I do understand where you're coming from because I have the friends that every single time a single thing is a little bit off, they're running to their doctor. And I'm like, man, that is a $40 copay. And then I got to fight my insurance and all the things. So I understand not wanting to go for minor things, but having gone to the doctor in 15 years and you have a persistent cough, I don't. Why wouldn't you just go? Your insurance doesn't cover it at all?
5: I mean, listen, my insurance is going to make me pay more than what I have to pay for some cough medicine, you know, or getting a pot of tea boiled, you know what I mean? So I'd rather have a hotty toddy than to go to old Docty Docty, you know?
3: I like that. He's proud of himself for coming up with that.
6: It's not the first time you said that or made that explanation. And there's a reason for that, too, I'm guessing, though, is because most people, when they hear you say that, go, really? I don't know, right? So, I mean, this is a story that I'm guessing you've been over before, Mike.
5: I mean, listen, people ask me all the time about it, but hey, man, we all got to die at some point, you know? That's just inevitable, right? So
3: if we could skip that,
5: let me live my life, and I'd rather pay, you know what I mean?
3: Mike, how old are you?
5: That's other things I'd rather enjoy. Excuse me?
3: How old are you?
5: I'm 41.
6: And you're a young guy.
3: Well, that's why he doesn't need to go to the doctor, because he's still young. Until, I don't know. Well, would you agree with Mike? Do you think that it's necessary to go for the every year checkup if you feel fine, you're all right, you're getting by, you know it's going to cost you a lot of money?
6: 1-800-330-9999. Whose side are you on? It's the Couples Court with Anna and Raven.
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1: Every family has one. The one member that doesn't believe in going to the doctor.
2: I'm fine.
1: I don't need to go to the doctor. Our insurance stinks. I don't want to spend money out of pocket. They're going to send me for testing. It's going to cost more money. Everything is fine. I'm fine.
2: That's like three people in my family. And when you talk to them, it's nuts. On the other hand, sometimes talking to these people, listen, I've had a few surgeries in my life, Anna. One or two of them could have been done in my garage, quite possibly.
1: I brought my daughter to an appointment the other day where I walked out and I was like, that was a waste of time and a waste of money.
2: But you walk in, you're there for 5 minutes. They basically just do a little data entry and then you're leaving.
1: I mean, it happens. So that's what's going on with Cheryl and Mike. Mike's had a chronic cough. He's 41 years old. He's a little bit overweight, but he says, I'm fine and I'm not doing this. It's all a scam. But his wife Cheryl is like, just go to the doctor. Yeah. Let's make sure you're not dying.
2: I mean, you've had this chronic cough forever. We can't sit through a television show, a program, anywhere we go. You know, it's in every sentence. I mean, we heard it while talking with Mike there. It's consistent. It's going on. She says, why don't you just find out?
1: It'll go away. That's my favorite. It'll go away. What do you think? 1-800-330-9999. Tana and Raven, what do you think?
3: How you doing? I'm in complete agreements with the 41-year-old guy. You know, when you go to the doctors, you know, doctors, the hospitals, that's where they take you to die. You know, and the health insurance is an absolute scam. It is. It's a ripoff. I don't even have health insurance. Try to eat healthy, do the right thing, and you'll be much better off.
2: You know what? I actually, my stepfather's dad used to always say that you go to the hospital to die. That's what he would say. And it's a thing that some people still say to this day.
1: Right.
2: Thank you for the call.
1: Whose side are you on? 1-800-330-9999. It's a couple's court.

0: He doesn't want to go to the doctor. Can you force him?
1: Oh, how many families have that one person in it that they don't go to the doctor, they don't believe in going to the doctor, they're fine, they're not spending the money, the insurance sucks, it's going to cost so much, they're going to get better. That's what's going on with Cheryl and Mike. Mike's 41 years old, he's had a chronic cough, he's a little bit overweight, and Cheryl says he needs to go to the doctor and he refuses.
2: You know, I'm not a psychologist, but there is a part of the human psyche I'm aware of that basically if you don't lend any credits to something, any power to something, right, then you don't believe it's actually happening. So if you think that there might be a major problem, but you never address it or look into it or whatever, you're like, it's not affecting my life.
0: Yep.
2: It's not actually bothering me. On the other hand, when you find out that there's a major problem, what does the doctor say? Early detection, right, and prevention, those things make a difference.
0: It's like me going to the eye doctor. I know I can't see anymore, but I refuse to go because I don't want to deal with it.
2: Right. They keep canceling my appointments anyway, so what am I going to do?
0: What do you think? Whose side are you on? Can you make somebody go to the doctor? 1-800-330-9999. Elizabeth.
3: I am on the wife's side. The man needs to go to the doctor. My husband refused to go to the doctor and he died. And my children came home and found him.
0: Oh.
2: Yeah.
3: So therefore,
0: Elizabeth.
3: Now they have PTSD.
2: Yeah.
3: Yes. So that's the way that man needs to go to the doctor right away.
2: Thank you for the call, Elizabeth.
3: He's too young.
2: You're right. He's 41. Thank you for the call. Robin, what do you think? Whose side are you on today?
4: I'm on her side. I work in the medical field. And medical field, not a scam. If something's overcharged, maybe. But you know what? He should go find out what it is. One time isn't gonna be a big deal. But she's right. I mean, she cares about her husband. Apparently, he doesn't really care about her.
2: Thanks for the call. Have a great day.
0: It's just everybody thinks they're invincible.
2: Well,
0: that's the thing.
2: Until you find out you're not. Nick, what do you say? Whose side are you on?
5: I am on the wife's side. So that guy sounds like he's, you know, with a cough, like sounds like he's dying already. Might as well just go to the doctor, check up. Money comes and goes. So, but health, you know, you have to take care of the health.
0: It's true.
2: Hey, what do you think about this, LaToya? Whose side are you on? I mean, is that even a question?
6: I'm on the wife's side. I think the husband needs to go to the doctor. I think he's afraid of what it could be. And I think it's easier to nip it in the bud sooner rather than later. And when you talk about insurance, most insurance cover preventative care. So one physical a year is covered.
2: I mean, having this argument with people over and over again in my life, just it seems crazy, but it's a real thing.
0: Yep. Some people just don't want to deal with it. They don't want to deal with it. One more thing on their list of things to do.
6: But if you have kids, I feel like it's unfair. Like you're gambling with your life. That's not fair to anybody else.
7: The verdict is in. Jury foreman, what are the results?
0: Cheryl, our audience agreed with you. Mike, you sound irresponsible. And that was the big thing that we kept hearing over and over again. If you want to be there for your family and you want to be able to continue providing for them and be an important part of your family, you need to be alive. So going to see a doctor periodically is very important, and everyone seemed to agree that.
8: Hey, listen, I was just going to say, I got life insurance through my job, so I think we'll be okay.
2: Well, I mean, you might not be, but, you know.
0: Everybody else will.
2: Hopefully everybody else would be, right. But, I mean, I think overall they would rather have you here. But obviously you heard the votes, that's that. Carol, good luck. I mean, some people, they're just, you know, they're not the types that go all the time.
9: Yeah, I'll keep trying, though.
0: Yeah, I mean, the audience agreed with you. I think you just have somebody who's stubborn, and I think the people that are stubborn about going to the doctor, that's just the way they are, and you kind of have to accept them for what they are.
2: Good luck.
0: All right, if you have a problem, too, send an email at couplescore@annonraven.com.
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0: Did you get your number two pencils yet?
2: Mm.
0: I feel like number two pencils, their time is dwindling.
2: Really?
0: Yeah.
2: I mean, you've been out of school how many years at this point? They're still making them. They're still making you pick them up. I wouldn't say that.
0: I have to go pay insurance on my third grader's Chromebook right now that they give at the school.
2: But the pencils are still on the list,
0: are
2: they not?
0: Yes,
2: right.
0: They still have to get those number two pencils.
2: That's
0: but
2: what
0: for
2: I'm
0: how
2: saying.
0: Long? How long, Ticonderoga?
2: It's none of your business. Just keep buying them when they tell you to get them.
0: Yes, but you know, you always hear about the term number two pencil. Do you really know why? That's coming up next.

0: could be hot, they could be cold. Anna and Raven play Am I Close?
1: We were so close! So close.
2: Am I close? You think you know about things that surround you in life, but do you really? Producer Justin, what are we talking about today?
0: It is back to school season, which means new clothes, new haircuts, and new school supplies.
2: Woo!
3: You know, it's funny, even as an adult, and I don't have any young children that I have to get ready for school or whatever, when he says it's back to school time, I get depressed still. Strange to me.
0: Not all school supplies are new. Some of them have been around forever, including our old friend, the number two pencil.
2: Oh, yeah.
0: Oh, yeah.
2: I always think it's funny that they still use pencils, but yes.
0: You always need a pencil for certain applications, but why a number two? What is a number two pencil?
2: All right, 30 seconds on the clock. Here's how it works. Raven and I each have 30 seconds to explain to you, probably incorrectly, what a number two means for pencils, and then we'll find out. Are we close? Raven, on your mark, get set, go.
3: I think it probably has to do something with the mixture of the graphite and the... But is there lead left in pencils anymore at this point? I don't really know. Whatever the mixture is in the middle of that pencil, it has to do with the hardness of when you're actually, like, you know, writing or drawing or whatever. Because I know that when you're drawing, there are different numbers for different types of pencils. But at school, based on the fact that you want a nice, sharp point, and that you want to be able to fill things in precisely, they go with number two because it's like the perfect
2: time.
3: Mix.
2: Okay. 30 seconds on the clock for me. Mark, get set, go myself. Back in the day, medieval times, cavemen really, they didn't have number two pencils. What they had was sticks. Mm-hmm. So they would get a stick and they would just kind of draw on the ground, and that's how they would write things. And they realized, if we take these sticks and sharpen the ends, then it gives us a point. And then what they realized was that if you got the whatever makes up the lead that goes inside...
3: Graphite.
2: Sure. Then that would make it even more evitable, and that's how we got number two pencils, because number one sucked.
3: Did you say evitable or edible?
2: I don't know.
3: Yeah.
2: I said it, all right.
0: Inevitable.
2: Well, am I close? Are we close?
3: Yeah, who's close?
0: Anna, I liked your story way better. I was picturing them also putting the tip of that stick into a fire to get that little ash on there.
2: Yeah.
0: But Raven... you sound like a pencil producer. You sound like an expert. That is really, really close. You're dead on.
3: Look at me.
2: Wait, what?
3: I'm good. It's all about the mixture.
0: It's all about the mixture. Graphite and clay. So they haven't used lead in pencils probably forever. I think that's just kind of a misnomer.
3: Probably
0: it's been
3: a good
0: graphite.
3: Idea.
0: And the number system is based on the balance between the mixture of the graphite and the clay in there. The higher the number, the higher the clay content, which means it's a lighter, softer pencil tip. So for some applications like drafting or anything where you have like fine graph paperwork or anything like that, you want a higher number pencil so you leave fewer marks. Mm. And the lower the number, the darker, heavier it is, but the less it's going to smudge. The number two is for school purposes, the one for standardized testings, your Scantrons and all that, because it leaves you the darkest mark with less smudging than any other pencil.
2: Okay, I want to just say that Ticonderoga is the Mercedes of all pencils. And how come I've never seen a different number besides number two?
3: Well,
2: except on mini golf courses, because they don't write number two on those pencils, so we don't know what number they are. It's the only other time I ever see a pencil in the wild anymore.
3: Two reasons that I knew that there was a difference in the pencils. Number one, I actually was in drafting for a while and considered being an architect. And number two, because I once drew Kate Winslet, like one of my French girls, wearing this. And only this.
2: Is that a Titanic reference?
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10: Middle Schooler News. Every week, another middle schooler from across the country joins us to share the three biggest news stories of the week. And it's a big one today. A lot of big things happening. Hannah is coming up next.

0: Every week, another middle schooler joins us to share the three biggest news stories. Hannah, how are you today?
1: Good.
0: Hannah, where are you from and where do you go to school?
1: I'm from Portland, Oregon, and I go to Five Oaks Middle School.
2: What grade are you going into?
1: 8.
0: When's first day?
1: The 26th.
0: Are you excited or sad? Be honest.
1: Sad.
0: No! Yeah. You're going to have so much fun. You're going to have a wonderful school year. Do you want to say hello to any of your friends or your family or your teachers or anybody?
1: No.
0: Okay. How about your mom? Is that your mom standing right there next to you?
1: Hi, Mom.
0: All right, go ahead. Give us those three stories of the week.
1: Two teens have been awarded $275,000 each after being trapped upside down on the Atmosphere ride at Oaks Park in 2024. In case you were wondering, the ride is still there, and yes, I have been on it this summer.
2: I mean, I don't know, stuck up in the air, right? Upside down, all that time, you're hundreds of feet up, $275,000, almost a bargain.
0: If somebody was going to offer to pay you $275,000, how long would you hang upside down on it?
1: Like, maybe 15 minutes?
0: No.
1: I don't.
0: The answer is a lot longer. No, how long can you be upside down on a ride before all the blood rushes to your head?
2: Well, I mean, I think that as soon as you're upside down for like 60 seconds, the blood's made a pretty good move at that point, right? Fire and rescue is on its way. You know, anything after, I'm going to be in there complaining about my trauma, right? Like, that's what I want my lawyers pitching for, is I'm going to be terrified that entire time and feel like my life is coming to an end. So 275 sounds like a whole lot of money when you're stuck. On the other hand, if you were the one stuck up there, I don't think so much.
0: You know what, Hannah, when you said 15 minutes, I'm like, definitely longer. But now that I think about it, you're probably right. That's like the most amount of time you could do it, right?
2: That's enough. I mean, imagine that, though. All these rides we hear about getting locked up. If you had to pay every person in every seat that kind of money.
0: A lot of money.
2: Yeah. How long does that ride stay in business? How long does it stay operational for? I don't know.
0: All right, go ahead, Hannah. Story number two.
1: NFL starts back up on September 9th, the day after my birthday. Super Bowl chance, the Seahawks are taking on the Patriots. Should be a great game.
0: Well, happy birthday. What are you doing for your birthday?
1: Oh, I'm going to the fair for my birthday.
0: Oh, that's great. What's your favorite fair food?
1: Popcorn.
0: Oh, yeah. All right. And the third story. Go ahead, Hannah.
1: Prince Harry and Meghan Markle have announced they will be moving back to the UK. So their two kids, Prince Archie and Princess Lilibet, can now attend school in the UK.
0: It's crazy to me that they were just like, we've given up on America. We can't make it here. Americans have said we don't want you. So we're going back to the UK after we said they didn't want to live there anymore.
2: Let me ask you, I mean, if you know, because every time that your kids go to school, right, especially when they're the new kid, sooner or later, there's some conflict, right? So little Archie goes to school and let's say your kid is the one that doesn't like Archie or says, comes home and goes, Ma, he's a brat. Mm-hmm. Like, you know, he tries to take all my toys and he tries to push me around and he told me one day he's going to be king or something like that. How do you handle that, you think?
0: You remind him that he's not going to be king because that he's not in line directly to be king. Terrible things would have to happen for Archie to be king.
2: Yeah.
0: Yes.
2: I guess that knocks him back down a couple pegs.
0: Yeah, absolutely.
2: Right? And when you see Meghan and Prince Harry in the pickup line, you can do the same thing to them, I guess?
0: Right. You're like, you're never going to be queen, Meghan. Right, right. You're never going to be queen.
2: Right, right.
0: Kate's got that.
2: Enjoy your, you know, clothes and all that and those conversations you had with Oprah, because around here you ain't nothing.
0: Hope you can sell your jam.
2: I heard they're giving it away.
0: Yeah, they're giving it away. They can't sell it. All right, Hannah, you were a wonderful middle schooler of the week. Thank you so much for taking the time. We hope you have a great school year.
1: Thank you.
0: If you have a middle schooler that would like to join us and be our middle schooler of the week, sign them up at annaandraven.com.
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0: Can't beat Raven.
1: $2,100 is the jackpot for today's Can't Beat Raven. Dawn, you ready to play?
2: Yes, I am.
1: All right. Can you please ask Raven to leave the room?
2: Raven, please leave the room.
3: You got it. Good luck, Dawn. $2,100. Here we go.
1: All right, Dawn. Raven is walking out of this studio. When that big door closes, he can't hear us. We're in a soundproof studio. How it works is I'm going to ask you 5 pop culture questions. You have 3 seconds to answer each one. He'll come back in. He gets the same questions. Whoever gets the most right wins, but ties do go to Raven, okay?
2: Okay.
1: All right, remember, if you're not sure, just guess. It's the best advice I can give. First thing that pops into your head, right? All right. Number one, Jenna Fischer says that she knew she couldn't be on TV anymore because it was too time-consuming and she needed to be there for her kids. She famously played Pam Beasley on what sitcom?
2: The Office.
1: Number two, new cards were revealed for Pokemon's 30th anniversary set and might feature the rarest Mew ever. What type of Pokemon is Pikachu?
2: Electric.
1: Number three, on-screen couples who hated each other in real life include Ryan Gosling and Rachel McAdams in The Notebook and Patrick Swayze and Jennifer Grey in what movie?
2: Dirty Dancing.
1: Number four, The Odyssey just became the highest-grossing R-rated movie of all time. It surpasses Deadpool and Wolverine. What is the name of Odysseus's wife?
2: Ooh, Samantha.
1: At number five, Dane Cook's brother stole $12 million from him as his manager and hid the cash in a pasta jar. What brand of jarred sauce used the slogan, "That's Italian"?
2: Oh, that's Italian.
1: That's time. All right, let me bring Raven back in.
3: Yo.
1: 3 out of 5 for Dawn.
3: Not great, not terrible. Let's go.
1: Number one, Jenna Fischer says she knew she couldn't be on TV anymore because it was too time-consuming and she needed to be there for her kids.
3: I mean, plus she was also buku rich at that point.
1: It's true. She famously played Pam Beasley on what sitcom?
3: The Office.
1: Yes. Number two, new cards were revealed for Pokemon's 30th anniversary set that might feature the rarest Mew ever.
3: Okay.
1: What type of Pokemon is Pikachu?
3: I don't know. It's a little yellow detective thing, right? Like,
1: he's electric. He's electric. All of a sudden, Dawn, you got a shot. Number three, on-screen couples who hated each other in real life include Ryan Gosling and Rachel McAdams in The Notebook and Patrick Swayze and Jennifer Grey in what movie?
3: That would be Dirty Dancing.
1: Correct.
3: Also hated him on the set of Red Dawn. Thought he was too butch.
1: Number
3: He's very
1: four,
3: butch in that movie.
1: The Odyssey just became the highest grossing R-rated movie of all time. It surpasses Deadpool and Wolverine.
3: Okay.
1: What is the name of Odysseus's wife?
3: Penelope.
1: Penelope is correct.
3: Yeah.
1: And she is the queen of where?
3: Troy? No. I don't know.
1: Ithaca. Number five, Dane Cook's brother stole $12 million from him as his manager and hid the cash in a pasta jar of sauce.
3: It's crazy. I mean, hid some cash in a pasta jar.
1: What if he put all $12 million in one jar of sauce?
3: That would be a heck of a jar of sauce.
1: What brand of jarred sauce used the slogan, "That's Italian"?
3: Gosh, I have no... I'm just going to take a shot and say Prego.
1: No, Ragu.
3: Okay.
1: All right, I'm sorry, Dawn. You guys tied today at 3. That's going to get you an Ann on Raven t-shirt.
3: That was close. Good
1: news.
2: Was close. Okay, that was close.
1: Yeah, it was.
2: My name is Dawn, and I can't beat Raven.
3: Better luck next time.

0: Enjoy that shirt, girl. $2,200 Monday, you. Anna.
1: I knew I should have asked what Penelope was the queen of. 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
1: Mommy's Margarita Friday. Doesn't matter if you're a mom or you're a dad or you have no kids at all. You just want to vent about your crazy neighbors or maybe your coworker that's driving you nuts. This is your chance to get it off your chest. What did you accomplish this week? And man, not only do you need a high five, you deserve a margarita or a Pilates class or whatever it is that fills your cup. 1-800-330-9999. It's coming up next.

0: Margarita Friday.
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0: Anna and Raven.
2: Doesn't matter if you're mom or dad, or if you just want to vent about your neighbors or your coworkers that are driving you nuts, this is your chance to get it off your chest. You made it to Friday. And what did you accomplish this week that you have earned your margarita or whatever fills your cup? 1-800-330-9999. Castle.
3: Do you ever have a really good weekend and you're like, I really don't want to deal with work whatsoever because of how good this past weekend was?
4: Yes, of course.
3: Me. I had a really good weekend, the best I've probably had in months. And when the weekend was over, I had to go back to work. And I was like, I don't want to do any of this.
4: But you survived it. You made it through another week.
3: I made it through another week. That's right. And at the end of August, my good weekend is coming back.
4: So what made your good weekend so great? Did you fall in love? Did you meet somebody? Did you, what happened?
3: One of my friends, he drove down for the weekend last week, and we just had the best weekend, just me, him, and my partner.
2: That's wonderful.
4: Yeah, it's nice to have a reunion with some friends, remind you what it is you're doing and why you're doing it. Are they coming back at the end of the month?
3: They are.
4: Well, enjoy, man. And you made it. You did all the hard things this week, so you enjoy yourself a margarita today.
3: Oh, I will.
2: Natalie, what'd you do this week to earn your margarita?
5: I went to the dermatologist. I know, you might not think it's a big deal, but she just has a way of making me insecure about things I wasn't insecure about. It's a very humbling experience.
4: She scrape anything off you or just tell you that they got to keep an eye on a bunch of things?
5: Yeah, well, I have cherry angiomas, and she told me she could remove them for, you know, a fee, of course.
4: Yeah, a gazillion
5: dollars. So she got rid of two, and then now that she got rid of those, I'm noticing them all over my body. So now I feel compelled to hire her to get rid of the rest.
4: Right.
2: Okay. Well, I give you a margarita for all your heartache. I'm sorry. You know, the dermatologist is the one place where I go. You know, like they do the skin checks and they remove the stuff.
4: Yes.
2: Where they say, like, this is going to hurt. And I don't want to jinx it, but it never hurts.
4: Yeah.
2: I don't know why. I don't know if they have better needles or what it is, but I don't know.
4: With me, they tell me it can all still stay there.
2: Oh, that's good.
4: They're like, that doesn't have to come off. I'm like, really? They're like, well, no, it doesn't have to come off. I'm like, well, what if I wanted it to come off? You know, those kind of things.
2: Then they'll cut it off for you. If I say, like, yeah, can you get rid of that? My girl's like, yeah. I don't know what she does. She's mad. She loves to cut things off my body.
4: Mine's in a rush. I don't know.
2: Oh, yeah.
4: Just cut it off.
2: One day we're going to walk out and be missing an arm. You're like, Anna, where's your arm? Like, I had the dermatologist cut it off just in case. I
4: had to go.
2: Enjoy your margarita.
5: Thank you.
2: Cassidy, what did you do to earn your margarita this week?
6: It doesn't sound like it was that big of a chore, but basically I had to go to two weddings in two different states in 2 days.
2: Oh,
4: no, that's a lot.
2: That is a lot.
4: That is a whole lot. I would have told one of them,
6: you.
4: No way.
6: I'm glad I'm getting the recognition. Yeah. Thank you. Because, of course, it was fun, and I'd do it again, but it was exhausting.
4: Yeah, absolutely. I mean, you need a helicopter. What are you doing?
6: Exactly.
2: I hate when that happens, when two fun things are back-to-back. It's like then you don't have that time to get excited for the next one, and the whole time you're stressing about the logistics of being able to do it all. So I give you a lot of
6: credit.
2: Exactly. Yeah, I know how that feels.
6: Thank you.
2: Yeah.
6: It's like I want to just live in the moment while I'm there, but it feels really hard when I'm, you know, checking into my flight while I'm at the cocktail hour for the first wedding. You know what I mean?
2: Yeah, and you're constantly stressed that you're not going to make it. Something's going to happen. You're going to be late. Yep. No, I know the feeling very, very well. I give you a lot of credit. Enjoy that margarita. Well deserved.
6: Thank you, and I will.

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1: Last week, there's been a lot of talk about postpartum depression stemming from Hayden Panettiere's passing and postpartum psychosis with the Lindsay Clancy trial, which seems like everybody's been talking about lately.
2: Yeah, it's the story that you can't get away from.
1: Right. Earlier today, we had Dr. Shosh explain the differences between baby blues, depression,

and psychosis. You can listen to that podcast at annonraven.com. But coming up next, Dr. Katrina Fury. She's going to shed more light on what went wrong in the Clancy case and what doctors and experts are doing to help women just like her. It's coming up.

0: all you keep hearing about is the Lindsey Clancy trial. Everyone seems very polarized on what they think happened. There's conspiracy theories, but at the heart of it, this is a story about a woman that asked for help and she kept getting turned away. Dr. Katrina Fury, she's a Yale-trained, board-certified psychiatrist.
1: Doctor, I'm hoping you can clarify some of this speculation that's going on around this trial, because it's out of control.
0: What's right? What's wrong? Was the husband in on it? Was he not in on it? Why did everybody fail her?
2: Gosh, I wish I knew. I can't comment on anyone I haven't evaluated directly, but I think we can all agree that maternal mental health conditions need a whole lot more attention, and they're actually a lot more common than anyone would realize. So postpartum depression can affect up to 10 to 15% of new mothers. Whether there's a conspiracy or not, I think the most important thing to remember is that sadly these conditions are very common. Most of the time they do not end in tragedy.
1: Lindsey Clancy, this story is obviously everywhere, but there are similar stories that I've seen over the last few years, and it seems like there's a whole lot more prevalence going on here.
2: I would totally agree. Again, these conditions are incredibly common. There's so much stigma about mental health in general, and I would argue specifically women's mental health, maternal mental health, that I think it keeps a lot of women suffering in silence.
0: So we discussed this earlier because I had what my mom labeled at the time was the baby blues. Mm-hmm. I had a C-section. I was very sick after I gave birth. I had postpartum eclampsia.
2: Mm.
0: It was tough. I had no connection with the baby, and I was like, Ma, you got to come help. And I was lucky enough that that's exactly what they did. My husband and my mom didn't leave. I realized that something was wrong. How did nobody realize anything was wrong, or did they just ignore it?
2: If we're talking about Lindsey Clancy, it does sound like she had supportive family. But you're exactly right. The baby blues are incredibly common in the postpartum period, and we don't consider that pathological, which means we don't think that anyone needs treatment for that. What I always tell people is that it's not your job, you being, you know, the new mother or her partner or her family member, to figure out what's going on. Your job is to just make sure that she gets connected to a professional who can do that part.
1: So if I'm picking up on these signs from a casual friend or my partner, like it's time for me to take action. But that action really includes, like, here's a doctor. We need to talk to this person.
2: Yes, exactly. Exactly. So some of the important early signs to watch for: change in mood. Usually we think of depression in general as a really kind of like boohoo sadness. And sometimes we see that with postpartum depression. You know, you're crying more easily. You're feeling really bad about yourself. You're feeling like the worst mother in the world. But postpartum depression also tends to have this irritable edge to it. It's really about the frequency and the intensity of that irritability that should sort of spark concern. And then the other things we see that go along with it would be any trouble sleeping. That if you're up worrying, or if you can't sleep, if you feel like you don't need as much sleep and you're functioning great, all of those things are concerning. And then, of course, if you have any thoughts of hurting yourself or harming someone else, that is a big red flag.
0: Dr. Fury, I know that you have a website where you train other professionals on how to spot the warning signs and train them. Mm-hmm. Do you think that we're making advances in this so more cases like this don't happen?
2: Yes, we are. You'll be shocked to know that the accreditation bodies that determine exactly what psychiatrists need to have mastered by the time

0: and graduate residency, as well as other fields like OBGYNs, emergency physicians, pediatrics, all the fields. There's actually no requirement to teach anything about women's mental health in any of those disciplines.
1: Great.
0: As of right now, which is wild to me, right? Because no matter what, you're going to be treating women. We're going to see women in pregnancy.
2: To hear our full interview with Dr. Fiore, head to our podcast page at annonraven.com. And to learn more about Dr. Fiore, follow her on Instagram at Dr. Katrina Fiore.
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12: 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How about that? Producer John sings the news. It's coming up next.

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1: There's a lot of ways to get your news, but we've decided the best way to deliver it to you with a smile is to have producer John sing it.
2: All right, John, welcome back.
3: Thank you, guys. This is going to be a fun week. I'm excited about this. What's the most exciting thing happening right now? Tupac trial.
2: Oh, right. Boom. It's true. I mean, it's bringing it all back, right? All of a sudden, my son was like, I'm going to use Dear Mama at the wedding. I was like, perfect choice.
3: Really?
1: I don't think that's a good idea at all.
3: That's not a great, yeah, no. I mean, Alicia's going to be upset about that. But
2: no,
3: okay.
2: She loves it. She's happy, actually.
1: Okay. All right.
2: I like putting money in the mailbox.
3: Well, here's the thing. So you would think this would be the trial of the century. There's one particular problem that's holding that back.
2: Mm.
3: Trial of the century about to unfold about a legendary cold case that's 30 years old. But nobody in the witness stand is saying a word. Snitches get stitches. Have you guys heard?
1: Oh, yeah.
3: Have you seen the video of one guy they pulled up there who just like yelled at the defense attorney? He's like, you guys made me be here. I'm not going to say anything.
1: Right. Every single one is like, we're not talking. We're not sending him to jail.
3: So it all hinges on one guy. The one guy is the ghostwriter of Dwayne Davis, the dude that they're accusing. It's the ghostwriter of his memoir.
1: Favorite was the guy that got up there and said, I don't even like that guy, but I'm not sending him to jail.
3: Yes. Yeah. That was the guy I watched.
2: Here's what's weird to me is like, at this point, who is really waiting for this answer? And even if they convict somebody, will anybody believe it? Not me.
3: He apparently wasn't even the shooter here. That they're trying to prove he was just a guy in the car.
2: Who knew something, who did something, who whatever.
3: It's not OJ 2.0. Speaking of things that happened a long time ago, how about the VMAs? You guys seen the VMA nominations?
2: Yes.
1: Yeah.
3: It's that season, right? Back to school time means the VMAs. And all the top nominees are ladies. The leader of the pack came out in 1983. Madonna is the top nominee. Oh, my.
2: Yeah.
3: All hail to the queen.
1: It's so weird.
3: It's very weird.
1: I could see her getting a couple nominations, but leading the nominations, Madonna, like, did anybody even listen to that last album?
3: I mean, like, it just kind of goes to show how much power she still has in the industry.
2: Yeah.
3: I mean, like, Taylor Swift's up there, Olivia Rodrigo got some nods, and, you know, I mean, Sabrina. Bruno Mars did, too.
2: I mean,
3: like,
2: all those
3: really wasn't
2: make
3: all
2: sense.
3: Women, too. But, like, yeah, Madonna, 1983, self-titled debut.
1: There was a time where I wanted Madonna to be my mom. And that time has passed.
2: Yeah, dark time.
3: Right.
2: Dark time in
3: like,
2: life.
3: You know, have you seen Lourdes in the news recently? And you were like, maybe not.
1: Yeah, maybe it wasn't.
3: Maybe
1: no.
3: not. Yeah.
2: It's like everybody on that list, you've heard their song. Madonna, nobody's heard it.
3: Yeah.
1: Yep.
3: Not all the news is fun and exciting and, you know, pop culture-y, right? Some of it is serious stuff. Constitutional stuff. These flock cameras.
2: People are upset. They're mad. Fired up. The invasion of privacy.
3: Here's the thing. I can't, in good faith, 100% be against the flock cameras. Your Fourth Amendment rights might be violated. The flock cameras are almost universally hated. But I got their back. I say they get a gold star. Because one of them found my stolen car.
1: Oh,
3: yeah. You guys remember when they stole my car?
1: I do remember that.
2: Was it a grandmother driving it?
3: It was a couple of years ago. They stole my car out of my parking garage. And then one of these license plate readers, I don't know that it was Flock, found a grandma, somebody's grandma driving it around town.
1: And wasn't it trashed?
3: Huh? No.
2: No, it was clean.
3: No, that was the joke. When the police gave it back to me, it was cleaner than it had been in years. They detailed it.
2: Right.
3: Like, I don't know. Apparently someone gave it to their grandma, so I guess you got to detail a car before you give it as a gift.
1: I mean, if you Peter Pan somebody's car, John, like, don't you, like, you're all right. You could keep the car. Keep the car and give it to your grandma. That's okay.
3: I mean,
2: it still has to go to work.
3: It smelled like illicit substances, but other than that, it's clean as a whistle.
1: Nice.
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1: Congratulations, you made it to Friday. Woo!
2: Ooh.
1: Yes.
2: Yeah, some weeks more challenging than others, that's for sure.
1: But there's always that one thing. Amongst the mundane things that you do every day, you get up, you get dressed, you go to work, you do this, you do that. There's always that one strange thing that stood out. What was that for you this week? You can call or text 1-800-330-9999. I think I witnessed a crime. But then as I was watching it, I wasn't sure if it was actually a crime yet.
2: Yeah, so you just kept it to yourself after?
1: I didn't say anything.
2: That's good.
1: I didn't do anything about it.
2: That's
1: great. It's coming up.

0: Am I an accomplice?
1: You're complicit. If you see something and you don't report, then you're complicit. You're not an accomplice.
0: All right.
1: Unless an accomplice helps you bury it.
0: Yeah, I didn't do that. I just watched. All right. What did you see or do this week that was weird, out of the ordinary? You made it to Friday. That's great news. But there's always that one thing that sticks out amongst all the mundane other things you did, right?
1: Yeah. I was driving on the road yesterday, as a matter of fact, and I saw somebody that was mowing their lawn in slacks and a tank top. Now, the tank top's not the weird part, but the slacks, again, like literally this person had clearly driven home, jumped right out of the vehicle and hopped right on the mower. And there was rain coming. There was a storm coming. So I kind of understood it. At the same time, I was like, dude, what would that have taken? 60 seconds?
2: Push mower or rider?
1: It was a rider.
2: Okay.
1: But, I mean, at the same time, like, and you know, I couldn't see whether or not he had the dress shoes. I was driving my vehicle. So to be safe for everybody in the neighborhood, I had to keep moving.
0: Raven, producer Sophia, producer Justin, let me ask you what you would have done in this situation. We were doing back-to-school shopping. We were at Target. A woman had a cart with her kids. She had three kids that she was running around with. And I saw another mom, not with anybody, go into that woman's cart when she wasn't looking and take a Minecraft backpack out of it.
1: Oh, that's dirty.
3: And that is dirty.
0: And like, just, she just took it. She like looked real quick and then she walked off. And I'm like, oh.
1: She wanted that backpack. She was after that backpack. And it was the last one.
0: Target, like, they were, it looked like they had been
1: robbed.
0: What do
1: you mean you get it? It was in somebody else's cart for somebody else's child.
0: Am I bad that I didn't say something? Like, well, what was I going to say? Put that back!
1: I mean, you could have just been like, that's dirty. Like, you could have said something to her.
0: I was kind of in shock by the whole thing.
1: You say to the other mom, you're like, oh, I think somebody's in your carriage. You know, you could do that.
2: Oh, hey, is everything in this cart free? You say to her.
1: That's dirty, man.
0: She didn't buy it yet. So technically,
3: it still
0: belongs to the store.
2: Well, it's still violating the social contract. I mean, that is wrong.
1: It is dirty. You remember that time that I stole that air conditioner from that old man?
0: That wasn't nice. What if somebody told you and arrested you?
1: There was a heat wave going on. This gentleman, I saw him looking at there was only one in the entire store.
0: Yep.
1: And he looked at it and he's like, I don't know, maybe this would work. And he went to go, you know, ask his dear old wife, who they'd probably been together for 60 years.
0: And you took it.
1: And the second he turned around, I slapped that sucker on my cart and was gone.
0: Hell is going to be a wonderful place for you, Raven.
1: he turned around like, what happened?
0: Sophia, how about you? Strangest thing you saw this week.
3: I was very confused. I was walking down the street. I was on a walk, not just walking down the street. And I saw a man walking his dog. And the dog's paw in the front and back had a black croc in the front and a white croc in the back. The right side had no shoes on, just the left side. And then the man walking the dog had a white and black croc on.
0: Interesting.
3: Yeah.
2: Same size?
3: I don't think so, no.
1: Strange.
0: Yeah. I didn't know they made crocs for dogs.
3: Me either. Yeah. But I think you're supposed to put both either on the front or the back, and he only used the left side.
0: Well, maybe
3: that's where I was confused.
0: That is weird.
1: Maybe he was like off balance or something.
3: Could have been.
1: Strange.
3: Yeah. Maybe he had a boo-boo.
0: Yep. Yeah. Justin, weirdest thing you saw this week?
2: Coincidentally, also about shoes. I went shoe shopping for the first time, and I couldn't tell you how long.
0: Right.
2: And not your regular like department store. I'm just going to grab a pair of shoes off the shelf.
0: Justin doesn't normally wear shoes.
2: Yeah. But I went to a place that specializes in performance shoes. I want some like workout shoes.
0: Okay.
2: But they have this 3D foot mapping thing.
0: Yes.
2: I've never seen this before. So maybe it's just weird to me. But I stepped in the machine and it's, I don't know, it's circular and it's got lasers and it's got a little motion thing. And all of a sudden on the screen, there's a heat map of like all the pressure points on my feet and where the arches lie and where the heel pressure is. And I was just amazed. Never seen that before.
1: It's just a gimmick to get you to buy more expensive shoes.
0: The last time Justin bought shoes in 1987.
1: They didn't have that then.
0: That technology didn't exist.
1: They didn't have that then, right.
0: You could always call or text 1-800-330-9999. Strangest thing you saw this week.
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1: You did it. You made it to Friday. Congratulations. It's not always easy, but sometimes there's always that one thing that sticks out in your head. That weird thing you saw or that weird thing you did, and you're like, yeah, that was strange, huh?
2: You know what else I saw this week? I saw my mailman come down my street at like 10:30 at night. What's that? What's up with that?
1: Maybe he had a rough day and finished his route.
2: I mean, seriously though, 10:30?
1: He's committed to the job.
2: For those like one or two houses that were left at that point, like he just went to the end of the cul-de-sac, dropped something off, and then left. I was just like, weird. Wait a minute. Were you thinking about smuggling that item? Were you keeping that for yourself? What happened?
1: There was a 20% coupon there that had to be delivered to that home.
2: I guess.
1: Yeah. What was the weirdest thing you saw? 1-800-330-9999.

0: Congratulations, you did it. You made it to Friday. And usually, the week's pretty boring, right? You get up, you do the same thing every day, it's mundane. But there's always that one random thing that sticks out. What was it for you? The strangest thing you saw or did this week? 1-800-330-9999. Jackson?
1: I was in line at Chipotle getting some lunch. Dude in front of me, he ordered a burrito, and then he asked for extra onions and... like on the side, right? And that's not super weird. But then the person hands him the onions. Dude put them straight in his pocket.
0: No.
2: That's weird.
0: Yeah. That's weird.
2: That's weird, man.
3: That's like when you know that it's somebody that's having a bad day or, you know, there's other things wrong. But you don't know how it's all hidden.
2: How do you know that? I mean, that could be any day.
3: Yeah.
2: That could just be a Tuesday for that person. You don't know. Maybe they like onions in their pocket.
3: That's like also something my 7-year-old would do.
2: The fajita veggies, man. Like when you got a couple left over, you throw them in the trash. You got to take that trash bag out because within 24 hours, your whole house smells of onions.
3: Well, imagine if you put it in your pocket. Put it right in your pocket.
2: Bad idea.
3: What are you going to do with those pants?
2: Destroy your washer, I'm guessing.
3: That is weird. Erica, how about you? What's the strangest thing you saw this week?
4: The strangest thing I saw this week was while driving, I noticed that the driver next to me had their feet hanging out the door.
3: How do they do that?
2: I've seen this.
3: Yeah. I saw a woman that was driving. You know, when they have like the foot up.
2: The left foot.
3: Yeah.
2: They got it out
3: but
2: the window.
3: She was sitting like with her knee. She was must have been very tall because her knee was hanging out the window, but it was like tucked underneath her bottom, her foot. So I was like,
2: that's weird.
3: What kind of yoga thing is that you're doing? Like you're like a Pilates masterclass while you're driving a car.
2: She must be like 6'7".
3: Right.
2: Inside that car is what I'm guessing.
3: All
2: using
3: I saw
2: some
3: was
2: of that
3: the
2: smart
3: knee.
2: Cruise.
3: And she was like propped up. Like she was sitting on a foot with her knee out the window.
2: If you see that when you're like driving next to that person, do you speed up or slow down? Do you want to be behind them or in front of them?
3: I want to go around them quickly and speed off.
2: Okay.
3: Bethany, strangest thing you saw this week or did?
5: I went to get coffee at this coffee shop, and the tables where the people were sitting were like two levels. It was really weird. I guess it's like a Japanese style of having tables on the top.
2: Mm-hmm. Wait a minute, there's tables on top of tables?
3: Yeah, they're like, there's you're talking about like when they're sunken, right? You go in and you like sit in a sunken table?
5: No.
3: No? Wait, hold on. What do you have?
5: Two levels. There was tables on the bottom, and then there were these tiny little stairs. And you go to the tables on the top, too.
2: That's weird.
3: Oh, I don't even know where you are, but I'm
2: curious.
3: Seems
2: scary.
3: I would like you to send me a picture of that.
2: Yeah.
3: Yes.
2: Seems scary, actually.
3: I'm having a hard time picturing it. Some Japanese restaurants they have where you go, or Thai restaurants, like it's sunken. Like it's, I don't know, part of the culture or something.
2: Yeah, I mean, I have that in my living room.
3: No, but it's like an actual, I don't even know how to describe it. It's just like, it's a table built into the ground. I don't know.
2: Oh, wait a minute. I'm looking at it. Tables on tables in Japanese restaurant. If you Google it, it comes up. Yeah. And then your feet like hang inside.
5: Mm-hmm.
2: Yes. Okay, cool. But also weird because I'm wondering, is there a monster that's going to eat my feet?
3: This is exactly what I was talking about.
2: Well, you don't know how to describe it. The way you did it was dumb. And the way she did it made much more sense.
3: Okay.
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8: 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Summer hours are 7 a.m. to 1:30, with last admission at 12:30. 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